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1: Let's talk.

0: post for a court party, or you see a court party person, you'll be killing him. After signing a court, peace, whatever they are saying, my brother is totally condemnable. Having said that, SCT minister said he will have one or two states for President Tinubu if he wanted it. My brother, let me tell you what that thing that he said, also is not the River State. And besides, what happened in Osun State, this work of Osun State said, no, you cannot see their mandate. They still loyal to the serving governor. And he's doing well. That's the legacy the man is doing. So the legacy that the man left behind is still helping him. So whoever may concern, if I say 2027, we will get it right. One person will not claim a River State. Finally, Governor Sufubara said that no matter have a limited time in office, we continue flagging off projects. Yes, I agree with him.
1: Oh, bless, wrap it up. It's 1 minute.
0: People's person. I bet in our lawyer, we do have internal rules. At all.
1: Okay.
0: People don't like, we do have light.
1: Thank you very much, Blessed. Your point has been taken. Why was Atiku not present at the signing of the peace accord? Does he not want peace? Onoha Kingsley from Ndashi. It's impossible for me or anyone who is not Atiku to answer that question. But hopefully he gets to speak at some point. Promise from Rumodumaya. Good morning, Promise.
2: Yes, good morning, my beloved brother.
1: Good morning.
2: I strongly believe in the spirit of Fubara's proactiveness, saying that limited time will not stop him. Yes, I strongly believe.
1: Hello?
2: Make him understand that follow-up matters a lot. Yes, he should not forget the places he has awarded projects. Places like Rumodumaya, he has completed one. But the one of Fence Transformer, to his notice, the contractor has left that project and he has run away. In fact, I no longer can flood salvaging those kind of places. Please, you should not forget. Then I want to concur to Wike's statement that if he were to be around or so, that he would have won the Osun State election to Tinubu. Yes, River State, Nigeria knows him for that. But we don't know the reason why it's that didn't happen. To God be the glory as well. Thank you, Ejeku Promise, for Rumo Dumakla.
1: I've been hearing calls back from Abua. Hello.
3: Yes, Sam. Yes, the gospel of peace, during the election should be taken to the local government. I just want to say that even in my own local government, some laws have been enacted that will prevent other parties from electioneering. And I think it's wrong. The 1999 Constitution, as amended, in Section 40, says that everybody has the right of association. And so some of these laws that will foreclose other parties from electioneering will cause conflict. As an ambassador of Frontier for Peace and Unity, I want to advise the local government, the politicians, to allow peace to reign, because war does not determine who is right or wrong. It determines who remains. I also want to use this opportunity to thank Tim, for the road from Abua to Ndele. However, I want to appeal to him that Ahoda to Abua Road is begging for help. Thank you.
1: Well, thank you very much, Abinue. All right, I'll stick to messages now. Samara Okuchinedu, good morning. As the governor goes about commissioning of projects, this is the ugly phase of the yet-to-be-commissioned Port Harcourt Ring Road, the Akpajo section behind Indorama Petrochemicals and Fertilizers Fence linking Iriebe. You can see how dilapidated and how poorly constructed it looks. No proper drainage, channelization in a modern road, knowing that place is flood-prone. Mind you, this section is marked completed by Julius Berger. Please, the governor and his team can revisit a section of the road and take the needed action. Osara Friday from Akpajo Eleme. And he has attached some pictures. And if these pictures here are a representation of that road, then he does make a point. I can cover the statement credited to Inkotaria that all suspended members should be reinstated. As for the peace accord, it's only on paper, especially here in River State, because the state is already tense. Comrade Ihemadu Charles says, good morning. The governor is doing well, and please, the chairman of Eche local government area, Chima Boniface, please remember Obite Eche, give us light as others. The light stopped at Rumaturu Eche. Please, Obite Akpoku Umoye, remember us. There's a road leading Obite to Umoye. Please work it for us. It's short, and the best way to go to Umoye. Romanus, thank God, Kelechi. From OBTHA. Commissioning projects is good, but initiating human building policies will add up. As such, Governor Fubara should start implementing promotion exercise conducted over last 2 months. On election, real-time transmission of results from polling units is the answer, Victor from Egbema says. We're slowly heading to the end of this part of the show.

0: Good morning. According to FCT Minister, he said he would have helped the president win Osun. Then what could have stopped him not helping? Monday, David Dumale from Port Hackett. Well, possibly the fact that he was not a part of the campaign council. I think that should be a no-brainer. Maybe also the idea that he is not a member of the APC. Now, you see, with the second point, I didn't use the word fact. I said idea, because we can't tell what is or isn't. So yeah, those must have been the constraints. Good morning. I want to sincerely thank our capacity chairman for reminding and appealing to the governor to complete the road to Ndashi and also the general hospital. How can HA, as a local government, not have a functional hospital? God's time says once again. Wike claimed he would have helped the president win Osun. What happened? Was he the same Wike seen across social media in a boat cruise in an unknown destination? The electoral law should be amended to prevent top politicians traveling during elections. They should face any hit they caused. Kel from Port Hackett. Oneita Clinton West says, I concur with Opunabo. The ongoing peace talk should also focus on the three suspended lawmakers' reconciliation without calling them back. The lawmakers' back is not proper, Oneita says. Well, that's as far as we can go on the newspaper review this morning. Thanks for being a part of it. The business news comes up at 7 and sports takes over at 8. We will be talking politics. Be here for it.
1: Nigeria Info.
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4: Good morning, I'm Sam Chinedu with the business news. The Federal Competition and Consumer Protection Commission says its preliminary investigation into Nigeria's cement industry has raised concerns over possible price fixing and other unfair business practices. The commission said the findings are contained in a 40-page report produced after a three-month assessment of cement markets. According to the FCCPC, the investigation was launched because of concerns over rising price of cement, which is widely used in building and construction. The commission said it is particularly concerned that cement remains expensive in Nigeria, despite the country having large deposits of limestone, strong local production capacity, and more than enough installed capacity to meet demand. The Federal Account Allocation Committee says the federal government, states, and local governments shared 3.007 trillion naira in revenue in July. This is the highest monthly allocation shared under President Bola Tinubu's administration. In June, 2.5 trillion naira was shared. The federal government received 1.14 trillion naira. States got 943.35 billion naira, while local governments received 673.64 billion naira. FAC also shared 243.47 billion naira as 13% derivation revenue to states that qualify for it. FAC said the increase in revenue was mainly due to higher collections from taxes and royalties, especially from the oil and gas sector. The committee urged governments at all levels to use the increased revenue to strengthen their finances and provide more support and social services for the people. Standard Bank Group, South Africa's largest lender, is in talks to acquire a stake in Nigerian fintech company, OPay, ahead of the company's planned initial public offering in the United States. Bloomberg reports that the discussions are still at an early stage and may not result in a deal. The amount Standard Bank plans to invest and the size of the stake it is seeking have not been disclosed. Bloomberg says neither Standard Bank nor OPay commented on the discussions. Bloomberg reports that the timing and size of the IPO will depend on market conditions and investor demand. For oil prices, Brent crude sells at $91.59 per barrel and light crude at $85.58 per barrel. For the official CBN exchange rates, 1,350 naira 24 kobo exchanges for one US dollar, 1,828 naira 50 kobo exchanges for one British pound, 1,563 naira 50 kobo exchanges for one euro, one dirham swaps for 367 naira 66 kobo, one Chinese yuan for 200 naira 23 kobo and 83 naira 12 kobo exchanges for 1 rand. For the black market rates, it's 1,413 naira to a US dollar, 1,900 naira to 1 pound, and 1,600 naira to 1 euro. To reach the news team, send an SMS or WhatsApp to 0808-721-7215. I'm Sam Chinedu. 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

0: The Nigeria Society of Engineers, OMOC branch, cordially invites all engineers, professionals, stakeholders to our third distinguished annual lecture of Engineer George Chukwulawa Okuruma, FNSE, FNICE, JP, FIDIC Africa President, book launch and reception, date, Thursday, 20th August, 2026, time, 11 a.m., venue, Astro Hall, along GU Aki Road, Port Harcourt, topic, reshaping engineering 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Keynote speaker, Engineer Kuli Adebajo, FNSE, Aken, President, Guest Lecturer, Engineer Dr. E. Wachuku Moore, FNSE, FNICE, Managing Director, CEO, Castle Concept Limited, Chairman of Occasion, Engineer Ali Almasuya Rabiu, FNSE, FASCE, FAENG, MFR, President, Nigeria Society of Engineers, esteemed guest of honor, Engineer Professor S. Z. Abubakar, FNSE, current President, Royal Father of the Day, His Eminence, Barrister Dr. Wachuku Namubi III, Oba Ezioba of Oberland, special guest of honor, Our Excellency, Professor Ngozuma Odu, 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Vincent Nadi, FNSE, Chairman, NSE, OMOC Branch, Announcers, Engineer Udo Ikenyeri, Chairman Organizing Committee, Engineer Victoria Chigozie Chikundu, NNSE, Secretary Organizing Committee.
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0: And on Sports Drive this morning, our football is run poorly, says Okocha. Representing Nigeria is a huge honor, but not under a terrible condition, says Precious Achiuwa, as this is coming home, Mourinho on his Madrid return. Good morning. Welcome to Sports Drive on the nation's number one talk station, 92.3 Nigeria Info. My name is Ekpo Nya. There's a lot of sporting stories, but let's start off down here in Nigeria as it involves the Nigerian Women Football League champions, Edo Queens, as they have been joining Group B of the WAFUBI CAF Women Champions League qualifiers, which is scheduled to hold in Burkina Faso. For Edo Queens, they will face ASEC Mimosas of Cote d'Ivoire, Ghana champions in Ampem Dakwa, and also ASGNN of Niger Republic in a four-team group. While Group A features the host USFA of Burkina Faso, Dynamic of Benin Republic, and ASKL of Togo. The WAFUBI CAF Women Champions League qualifiers will then take place from August the 23rd to September the 5th, 2026. The group stage fixtures will be played across three match days, with match day one scheduled for August the 23rd and 24th, match day two on August the 26th and 27th, while the final group match will be played on August the 29th and 30th. Edo Queens will be hoping to make a strong impression and also advance to the next stage as Nigeria's representatives following their triumph in the NWFL. The competition also presents the Nigerian champions with an opportunity to test their strengths against some of the leading women's clubs in the WAFUBI region and also secure a place on the continental stage. From there to the national scene, where former Super Eagles captain Ejayi Okocha has criticized Nigeria's poor football administration, lamenting the lack of proper campsites for the national team, as well as unpaid bonuses and also outstanding hotel bills. Speaking in Mikel Obi's Obi-Wan podcast, Okocha said that in a nation like Nigeria, we don't have a campsite for the national team, and then sometimes even still owe hotels.
1: We need a nation like Nigeria. We don't have any camping site for the nation. Sometimes we'll be owing hotels. You see players fighting during tournament for their bonuses. To be honest, all of us are suffering from it. You know, life gets a lot easier if we're winning. And if not that, maybe our names have gone beyond borders. Nobody will remember us. You know, so now we are leveraging on the things that we did in Europe with our clubs and not the national team. And normally it should be the other way around. And these things can be fixed. And that's the annoying part. It because it's not rocket science. Just to put the good structure in place, get people that can add value to value chain. Yes, I will not say that the ones that are there that are totally bad or whatever, but maybe they've reached their limit. Maybe they don't know any better. And my belief is that we all have role to. In an office, you have secretary, you have PA, you have a team. You know, in football, you have defenders, you have strikers, you have a team. But you can't say that former football players have no role when it comes to administration. You know, the administrative part of the game. That's wrong.
0: From there to the continental scene, where Patrick Vieira has been appointed as the new head coach of Senegal's Teranga Lions. The former France international replaces Pape Thiaw, who left his position following Senegal's early exit from the 2026 FIFA World Cup. Vieira's appointment was unanimously approved by the Senegalese Football Federation, FSC, on Monday. According to the FSC, the appointment of the former Arsenal midfielder is part of efforts also to strengthen the technical management of the national team and help Senegal achieve its sporting ambitions. Discussions are ongoing between the relevant parties over the administrative and contractual details also surrounding Patrick Vieira's assumption of the role. The FSC stated that the date for the official presentation of the new head coach, as well as the details also regarding the next stage of his appointment, will be announced in due course. Vieira was a key member of the France squad that won the 1998 FIFA World Cup on home soil. Also, since moving into management, the 50-year-old has coached several clubs in England and France, including Crystal Palace, Strasbourg, as well as OGC Nice. His appointment marks the beginning of a new chapter for the Senegalese senior national team. And still on the continental scene, where CAF Referee of the Year in Omar Atan has received an invitation from UEFA to attend the UEFA Men's Summer Course 2026, which will take place in Geneva, Switzerland. The prestigious refereeing course is scheduled to take place from August the 31st to September the 2nd, 2026, bringing together leading match officials for technical and also professional development. UEFA has also expressed its interest in having Atan officiate football matches in Europe, further highlighting the growing recognition of the Somali referee's performance on the international stage. In a formal letter, UEFA also informed both the Confederation of African Football, CAF, as well as the Somalia Football Federation, SFF, of Atan's invitation to the program. The invitation also represents another major milestone in Atan's refereeing career and also reflects the high regard in which he held beyond the African continent. Atan's potential involvement in European fixtures will also mark a significant opportunity for an African referee to gain further exposure in UEFA competitions. From there to the National Sports Commission, where Bukola Olopade is sports administrator, says winning and losing are part of sports and Nigerians should not allow disappointment over football results to overshadow the athlete in other disciplines.
2: Look, listen, it is sports. You win some, you lose some. Who says it has to be a right to always be at the World Cup? Italy has won the World Cup 4 times. They've not been to the World Cup 3 times. In fact, 12-year-old children in Italy have never seen Italy in the World Cup. So, all of you, just calm down. The Olympics are around the corner. I'm sure with the discussion going on between the NSC and the NFF, we'll have a meeting again on Monday to see how we can trick the technical team of the Falcons. Done that with the under-23s that will play for men. Eric Chile has been picked to coach the team. This is because we are desirous of ensuring that we qualify football for the Olympics. But again, if you are wallowing in the sadness of Super Falcon not qualifying, bask in the euphoria of the joy of watching a fencing event that is world class and that is churning out gold medals. Nigeria is a great country. We cannot be defined by only football. We have so many sports that are doing well globally and we must enjoy every sport.
0: From there to basketball, where representing your nation is the biggest pride of any athletes. But for some Nigerians, it's a nightmare. Not because they don't want to, but just because of how sport is run administratively in the nation. Sacramento Kings NBA star Precious Achiuwa revealed this also while talking to the sports crew of the Cool Azobia Info family. For Achiuwa, he was one of the 8 NBA players that represented Nigeria in the 2020 Olympic Games that took place in 2021 in Tokyo. But despite always returning home every year, Achiuwa has opted not to represent the nation Nigeria since then. Achiuwa says that he would love to represent the D-Tigers because it's a huge honor, but he would only love to do that under a great condition, not a terrible condition.
3: I want to say I'm not ready to play for the Tigers. I just, like I said, everything, it comes down to organization, like I was just saying. You know, the government still has to do a lot. And that trickles down to it, whether it's the Tigers, MBBL, whatever the case is, Olympic Committee. They have to do a better job. I would love to play, but I won't play under a very terrible condition. You know, I don't need that, you know. Like, I think God has blessed me enough for me to be comfortable to a certain extent. So representing my country is a huge honor, but things also has to be done right from the country. Understand?
0: Still speaking, Achiuwa also revealed what took place before and during the 2020 Olympic Games. Achiuwa revealed that the victory over the best basketball nation in the world, the United States of America, in the warm-up game before the Olympics caught the attention of the government, and that led to the downfall of the team because of interference. Achiuwa also revealed that preparations should be in place for the 2028 Olympic Games taking place in Los Angeles, but says that it doesn't look that way.
3: When we beat USA, there wasn't a lot of involvement from the government. As soon as we beat USA, the government got involved and everything went downhill, you know. So it's things like that where it's like the government's got to come in and make it better, not make it worse, you know. And with the next Olympic coming up in America, you have the opportunity to be able to put some of the best Nigerian players in the world that live in America together to form a good thing. But it's not looking like it. It makes you wonder why. I would love to represent Nigeria. Why would I not want to represent Nigeria? I come to Nigeria every year.
0: From there to boxing, where Tyson Fury has teased an Anthony Joshua fight announcement on social media, the British heavyweight rival are yet to finalize terms for a fight. Anthony Joshua's promoter in Eddie Hearn is keen for the bout to be held in the United Kingdom, but New York is now being discussed as a location. Negotiations for the Fury versus Anthony Joshua fight has entered a critical week. Also, with talks ongoing about staging the heavyweight clash in New York, the British star also, they are set to finally share the ring this year, although an official announcement has been delayed over discussions about the location of the fight, with Madison Square Garden now emerging as the likely venue. But Joshua's promoter in the end, he revealed that on the original fight contract, it was stipulated that the bout would take place in the United Kingdom, but fresh negotiations are taking place amid growing optimism that the blockbuster bout could be confirmed this year. Frank Smith, who is Matchroom's boxing CEO, he told, speaking to Sky Sports, he said it will be disappointing for it not to be held in the United Kingdom, but at some time also, at the same time, with how everything is, if this means seeing the fight, we all want to see the fight happen. But for Tyson Fury, he posted on social media, this is what he said.
4: Good morning, guys. I'm just in the little gym doing a bit. Gonna do about 45 minutes on the cross trainer, give me legs a rest from the running. Everything going well. I got some big news going to be dropped very, very soon. All is good in the hood. Big fight on the horizon. It's the one you've all been waiting for. About to be announced imminently. So stay tuned. Good up.
0: It's still Sports Drive on 92.3 Nigeria Info. From other sports, we return to football, the game that unites the world. Well, we start off in Manchester, where Harry Maguire is going into his 8th season at Manchester United and has experienced almost every emotion during his time at the club, like the short highs under Ole Gunnar Solskjaer, also to a time with Eric Ten Hag, and now to Ruben Amorim, and currently with Michael Carrick at this point. However, despite the collective or individual woes over the years, Maguire remains a vital and important part of this United squad, which perhaps makes the journey even sweeter. Maguire speaking says, to play for this club, for one, would have been a dream come true when I was a kid. So to be here, having it in the 8th season, it's something that I'm really proud of. It's not about me, but at the stage of my career, I want to be part of a successful team and a team that wins. That's got to be the aim for all the boys in this season. We want to be competing right until the very end of the season in every competition. For Maguire also, he has seen different iterations of Manchester United over the years, where he said, during my time at the club, we've had some close groups, no doubt. There's no one that's the closest. Spending time together and winning matches together, losing the Europa League final, finishing 15th and finishing 3rd, and also putting the club back in the Champions League. It's a good season, but we can't stop there. We just want to keep moving further. From Manchester to London to talk about Chelsea FC, where Chelsea's captain in Reece James admitted that he still has rust to shake off ahead of the Premier League season. The 26-year-old only just returned to Chelsea following his participation at the 2026 FIFA World Cup. For Reece James, he said, the break's been pretty short, so I feel a little bit rusty. The conditions also have been tough, but it feels good. It's still early, and I'm hoping that the rust will still come off, but it was a good step. It was a short break, probably shorter than everyone would have liked it, but I'm delighted to be back and also ahead of the new season, going into a wonderful condition. From there, let's head to Spain. Talk Jose Mourinho, as he has described his return to Real Madrid as coming home after the Portuguese coach was formally unveiled for his second spell at the club just yesterday. No member of the press were able to attend this private presentation. For Mourinho, he completed the official ceremony behind closed doors at Real Madrid's Velod Bas training complex alongside President Florentino Perez and Honorary President Jose Martinez Piri. He also signed a contract until the summer of 2029. The 63-year-old has already been working with the squad since the beginning of the preseason. Jose Mourinho speaking said, this is coming home. Emotionally, it's even better than the first time, because back then I It was a feeling of reaching the very top of the world, whereas now it's more emotional and also heartfelt. For Jose Mourinho, he previously managed Real Madrid from 2010 to 2013, winning the La Liga, the Copa del Rey, as well as the Spanish Super Cup. And still speaking, Mourinho said, "I'm one of you. I'm always, always going to be here." You can imagine what it means to me to work for Real Madrid. Words aren't enough. I'm here to help everyone to be better. Players, staff, to create a culture of hard work, also responsibility, ambition, and sometimes I know well, which is the responsibility and honor of working for Real Madrid. Still in Spain, where Rodri has completed his move from Manchester City to Barcelona in a deal reported to be worth about £65 million, bringing an extraordinary seven-year spell in England to an end and also returning to Spain, his homeland, on a four-year contract. The 30-year-old leaves Manchester City as one of the most decorated players in the club's history, having played a central role in the transformation of the club in Europe. Rodri won four Premier League titles, one UEFA Champions League, one UEFA Super Cup, one FIFA Club World Cup, two FA Cups, three League Cups, and also two Community Shields during his time at Etihad. His individual achievements also were equally significant, with the midfielder winning the 2024 Ballon d'Or and also being named the best player of the 2022/2023 Champions League season. And lastly, on the international stage, where Premier League chief executive in Richard Masters has criticized FIFA president Gianni Infantino's World Cup sell-off plan, saying that the organization has pressed the self-destruct button by delivering a self-inflicted wound.
5: I don't think the FIFA should be ever contemplating selling.

0: communication campaign aimed at ensuring effective voter mobilization and strengthening public confidence in the electoral process. INEC National Commissioner and Chairman of the Information and Voter Education Committee, Mohammed Haruna, disclosed this on Tuesday in Abuja at a joint implementation meeting of the Commission's Department of Voter Education and Publicity and Gender and Inclusivity. Governor Siminalayi Fubara says his limited time in office will not stop his government from delivering projects that affect the lives of Rivers people. Governor Fubara said this on Tuesday during the commissioning of the Egwi Afamba Road in Eche local government area. The governor said his administration will not ignore critical needs simply because of the limited time left in office, noting that the essence of governance is to improve the lives of the people. He expressed confidence that unfinished projects would be carried forward by the next administration under his party.
1: What is governance all about? Governance is providing services, protection of life and property. Governance is, you can't solve every problem, but you must try to meet the need of the people. I want to thank you and commend you, because you're not going to be here forever, but what you're doing are the things that will speak for you in future.
0: We'll take a break. More stories after the break.

0: Welcome, Your Excellencies. My family and I warmly welcome His Excellency Sasiminalaye Fubara, GSSRS, Governor of River State, and Her Excellency Professor Ngozi Mma Odu, DSSRS, Deputy Governor of River State, Dobo Ebe Mandoni Local Government Area, on the occasion of the commissioning of the Zonal Hospital, Omok, on Friday, 21st August 2026. Your Excellencies, your presence on this auspicious occasion is a demonstration of your administration's commitment to improving healthcare delivery for the overall well-being of our people. Once again, welcome Your Excellency, the People's Governor. Mwah. Signed, Chief Oris Uchendu Jewel Onyere Esquire, DSSRS, for the family.
1: Welcome back. Finally, Tuesday's first round of the I Beg to Differ debate focused on local government autonomy. Fountain School, Abuja, defeated Silverbird International School, Port Hackett, 79.3 points to 69.2. In the second round, Honeyland School, Lagos, emerged winner with 80.1 points, beating Grace High School, Lagos, which scored 76.9. The debate focused on what should be considered a true measure of knowledge. In the third round, Venocrest Schools and Eka, Port Hackett, defeated Community Secondary School, Rumelumini, on the motion, democracy remains the best system of government. Venocrest scored 64.5 points, while CSS Rumelumini scored 63 points. The Beg to Differ debate tournament is a prominent youth educational initiative and flagship youth competition organized by Nigeria Info FM. It continues today from 3 p.m. to 6 p.m. To reach the news team, send an SMS or WhatsApp to 0808-721-7215. I'm Sam Chinedu. Thanks for listening.

please listen to this announcement. The rector, Captain Elechi Amadi Polytechnic, Rumola, Port Harcourt, Dr. Moses S. Nibi, CPA, FCIA, on behalf of the Governing Council, Management, Academic Board, staff, and students of the Polytechnic, welcomes the Executive Governor, Rivers State, and visitor to the Polytechnic, His Excellency Sir Siminalayi Joseph Fubara, GSSRS, to the Polytechnic for official commissioning of the following projects: Engineering Block

0: Skills Development and Acquisition Center, and the Governing Council Building. Date, Wednesday, 19th August 2026. Time is 11 a.m. prompt. Venue, Captain Elechi Amadi Polytechnic, Rumola. His Excellency, we are proud of your commitment to according to Captain Elechi Amadi Polytechnic. And thank you for the status of an enviable citadel of learning. Signed, Ms. Ichiku Osiago Wokocha, Acting Registrar and Secretary to the 4th Governing Council.
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0: Welcome back. It is the Morning Crossfire 92.3 Nigeria Info. Sam Oracle Chinedu here. Well, we have conversations that matter. One is about to happen now. The political reconciliation process in River State is gathering momentum, but a fresh question emerges. Can there truly be peace in Rivers without resolving the fate of the three lawmakers who have been absent from the assembly? A youth leader in the state, Fubara Enoch Stevens, says the reconciliation process will remain incomplete until Victor Okojumbo, Sukari Goodboy, and Adolphus are reintegrated into the assembly. A civil rights advocate, Opunabo Nkotaria, is making a similar argument, saying the issue is not simply about the lawmakers returning to their seats, but about the constituents they represent. Nkotaria questioned why the suspended lawmakers were not given priority in the reconciliation process led by Senator Magnus Abeled Rainbow Coalition. Said the issue goes beyond whether the lawmakers will return, stressing that their constituents also need representation.
1: I don't know if the three House of Assembly members are part of the reconciliation. But if they are not part of that reconciliation, then it's a loss. But if they are part of it, it's going to be a welcome development. So far, we have not seen them in any of the meetings, and nothing has been said about them publicly. The reconciliation ought to be holistic and not selective. If you're reconciling and you're genuine, you're sincere, that you really want to reconcile, then everybody involved in the political fray must be part of that reconciliation. And this will definitely affect their constituents and their constituencies. Projects are going on in other constituencies.
0: So as the Abe-led Rainbow Coalition works towards reconciliation, should the lawmakers' return be treated as a central part of the peace deal, or should it be a separate legislative matter? My guest is no stranger to politics, particularly the River State variation. He's a journalist with the Independent Monitor newspaper and a public affairs analyst, Mr. Olaleko Ige. Good morning, Mr. Ige.
2: Good morning, and thanks for having me this morning.
0: It's nice to see you. Also, The campaign season is officially open.
2: Yeah, I think it signals activities towards the general elections next year in Nigeria.
0: I know that parties cannot send any more requests or proposals to INEC anymore because they are done with that part. Because I looked through the list of candidates, I didn't see your name. I was a bit disappointed. I said, what's going on?
2: I would not reveal what is our strategy. Just watch out.
0: Okay. Now, the three lawmakers were suspended on October 30, 2023, at the height of the political crisis. The suspension came after Ehie and three others backed a parallel faction of the assembly and challenged Amehule's leadership. The three later became the core of the Fubara aligned faction, with Okojumbo emerging as speaker in May 2024. Mr. Ege, very quickly, should their return be a condition for reconciliation or treated as a separate issue?
2: When you say reconciliation has to do with people who believe in an ideology. Let me use the word. When I say ideology, I mean Rainbow Coalition, right? Now, the three members of the House of Assembly we are talking about here, are they members of the Rainbow Coalition? Because you need to, first of all, answer that question. Do they wish to belong to the Rainbow Coalition? So when you are saying reconciliation as of today is amongst the Rainbow Coalition members. The Reconciliation Committee is headed by Senator Magnus Abe. So it means that they believe in an ideology. They believe in their group. So if we are going to reconcile, you need to reconcile those who are willing, you know, to be members of that Rainbow Coalition. So the first question we should be asking is, okay, are they members of the Rainbow Coalition?
0: Well, you know, the governor was recently adopted into the coalition, and the problem precedes the coalition. It was a fallout between two personalities.
2: I'm sure you
0: that eventually that became two political ideologies.
2: You recall that the governor said returning back to the family is an individual decision, and that he wasn't going to force anybody to come back into the family.
0: I beg to differ. The governor at this point does not make those kind of individual decisions because he has a following.
2: The governor says that he has returned to his boss, and that if he has returned to his boss, he expects that those who believe in him, you understand, should also return with him to meet the coalition. But now, hold on. You know, they say salvation is an individualist. This is like a salvation.
0: No. Unfortunately, the governor cannot speak individually. You cannot use the architecture of the whole to claim that you're making a personal decision. He made that statement publicly. It was a political. All of the things that he has leveraged on are the things that connect to the group. So you cannot suddenly claim that it's individual.
2: Now, he says that his own salvation is an individualist.
0: And then he should not have made a public statement to that personal decision.
2: So whether his salvation lies in his hands or not, he has made that statement. And that statement is true. As at this money that is returning to his family. And you've seen the activities of some of those people who also believed in the governors at then, also going back, you know, to the Rainbow Coalition family. You looked at the last meeting in the government house. I saw Eddie Sineye as part of those that met with Magnus Abi, meaning that it means that he has gone back to the Rainbow Coalition. The former chairman of Obiakpo local government, I says, look, if his boss has taken this decision, he was going to follow his boss. So you've seen other people who have come out to say, well, now that the governor has said we are going back to our family, I want to join the governor to go back to that family. So it means that all of the people on the governor's side have understood what has happened and is now a decision. Personally, now to say, okay, we agree with what you have said. We are going to join this coalition. That's why I said the first question we should be asking is, the three House of Assembly members, are they members of the Rainbow Coalition or have they joined the Rainbow Coalition? Because that's on one part of how to look at them, what is on ground, Chinedu. Mm. If they are members of the Rainbow Coalition, then truly they need to be in the first line charge of how to reconcile everybody. That's on one part. On the other part is that, look, constitutionally speaking, does the River State House of Assembly do they have the power to perpetually or to suspend members in perpetuity?
0: It's an important question. Is
2: absolutely no. The River State House of Assembly does not have the power to suspend members in perpetuity. There are several court decisions, you know, to that effect. You look at the case of Natasha Ujuan.
0: Yeah.
2: You look at the Ali Ndume, you look at the Ovi Omagege, you look at
0: Ningi was there at some point.
2: Abdul Ningi.
0: Yeah.
2: We've had this case in Bauchi. I'm trying to remember the name of the lawmaker now that took the Bauchi State House of Assembly to court. And the court was clear. You can't suspend the member of the House of Assembly for more than 2 weeks. That's what the court said. So if the members were suspended more than a year ago, then it means that the assembly is simply going against what courts have decided. Even the appeal court decided that, look, suspending a member in perpetuity amounts to suspending that constituency from sitting in the River State House of Assembly. So if you want to look at it on the part of law and what the courts have said, the assembly does not have the powers to suspend them in perpetuity. So there are two angles to it. The angle of the Rainbow Coalition, do they belong? If the answer is no, then we'll go back to the angle of the law. What does the law say? What have the courts decided, especially on matters like this? The most recent one was the case of Natasha Akpoti in the Senate. She went to court and Justice Binta Lamota Layaku said, look, suspend. Okay, so the legislative days that they can sit in a year is 181 days. Then you suspend Natasha for 6 months. That amounted to suspending her for a whole legislative year. And that would mean you are denied the people of Kogi Central representation in the national. So if you look at decided court cases, you cannot suspend a member of the River State House of Assembly, in this case, for more than 2 weeks at the highest.
0: Okay, so looking at legitimacy, which is, I think, the more valid perspective to this conversation, do you think the judiciary is complicit? Talking about judicial responsibility, there has been no clear... You're speaking about this from the perspective of analysis, but there has been no clear definition as to the absence of those lawmakers. Their seats were not officially declared vacant. We've not heard that INEC was conducting a by-election to replace. So the fact that there is that silence...
2: Silence on the part of who?
0: The judiciary.
2: No, when you say the judiciary is not a magician. The judiciary is not a Robin Hood, so to say. The judiciary is not like a Father Christmas that sits on the road. And if you are passing on the road, you are beckoned upon, hey, there's a Father Christmas. Hold on, Tinidu. There's a Father Christmas sitting down here. Now, has anybody approached the court? I'm not speaking from the position of analysis. I'm speaking from the position of decided cases, even by a court of appeal.
0: Okay.
2: That says, look, you have the assembly has a right to discipline members. That is not in contention. However, that discipline is not in perpetuity. It's not eternal. It must have a termination period. And the courts have said, look, the highest you can suspend the member is 2 weeks. I'm not the one saying so. It is the court. So it means that there are decided cases by the judiciary when members have approached the court to say, look, interpret this suspension for me. So in this case, it is the right of the three members to approach the court of law and say, look, we were suspended and we think that this suspension has lasted for too long. They could decide to do that. On the other hand, the three suspended members may also not be willing to go to court. They may be appraising the situation, you know, at the moment and say, look, can we just go back to where we are coming from? One of the members of the House of Assembly, Eyi Edison, has actually gone back to the Rainbow Coalition, judging from the picture we saw, you know, in government. And so there are several angles, you know, to look at it, political or constitutionally.
0: Yeah, but Mr. Ige, the lacuna that exists from that absence is not one that we have to live to because nobody approached the court. Now, beyond the representation, which, of course, those are the people who should be crying the loudest,
2: yeah,
0: that those that they voted in are not there to represent their interest. When there is what is considered an overreach, you said the discipline should not exceed a particular time. It went beyond that time by proportions. So because no one approached, okay, if and when that happens, whose jurisdiction it is to call it out?
2: When you say jurisdiction, in terms of what?
0: In terms of calling out the loophole that exists.
2: No, as it is now, the judiciary in River State or anywhere in Nigeria cannot wake up and say, Speaker Martin Amaewhule, we have noted what happened in the assembly. Reinstate these people. No, the court is not a god as to know what is happening in every jurisdiction. Until you approach the court may not be aware of what is happening to you. The judges will not read what is happening on the pages of paper and say, hey, Speaker, we need to see you in the chamber.
0: So if everyone is silent, then nothing happens.
2: No, but how do we know you are injured if you do approach the court? It is a guaranteed right of every Nigerian to approach the court. If you are being oppressed, or if you feel your rights are being trampled upon, if you don't approach the court, how will the court intervene in your matter? Just how? That's why I said the judiciary is not a god that knows what is happening, or they read what is happening on the pages of paper. I say, Speaker Amaewhule, we need to see in chamber. Okay, come. What you are doing is not good. No. you understand? So until you cry out, that's why they say salvation is personal.
0: Okay.
2: And for us that are Christians, you already know what salvation means. He says, look, you must first of all accept Jesus Christ as a personal Lord. There's a condition precedent.
0: You must make the move first.
2: Yes.
0: We have a break coming up, so I'd like you to respond to this as quickly as possible. The Magnus Abbey-led committee. Why was, and I know that it's not going to be easy to answer this question, obviously, because you're not a member, but why was a screening required

last 9 months. 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Announcer, Dr. Chinonye A. Ajie, Registrar.

0: Stew, even for porridge or spaghetti. 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
2: Uzubanepe General Elections 2026.
3: Uzubanepe Electoral Committee has scheduled its elections for 2026 as follows.
2: 12th August 2026. Announcement of timetable, guidelines and procedures.
3: 13th to 20th. Sale of nomination forms and submission.
2: 21st and 22nd. Screening, verification and display of provisional list of candidates.
3: 23rd to 28th, publication of final lists, commencement and end of campaigns, while 26th will be submission of the list of delegates.
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3: Let's participate actively to move our fatherland forward.
2: Honorable Adamu Moses, Chairman, and Comrade Chinim Abu, Secretary, Electoral Committee, announces.
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9: Welcome back. It's still the Morning Crossfire, 92.3 Nigeria Info. Sam Orokuchinedu do here. Well, it's quite evident that time is a luxury we cannot afford. I still have my guest here, and now more than ever, Mr. Ige is locked and loaded, fired up for an argument, and so I will not indulge him. You're welcome once again, sir.
10: Yeah, thank you.
9: All right, I'll take a few calls, and by a few, I mean a few. Should the return to the assembly be a condition of reconciliation or one of the issues to be resolved separately? 0817-923-0002, 0817-923-0003. Please turn off your radio as you call. Go straight to the point and make the most of your moment. Sam, surprisingly, one of the three legislators is from local government of the governor. They should be recalled, i.e. Uchibeke, says on WhatsApp. Hello, good morning.
11: Good morning, Sam Chinedu, Esquire.
9: Good morning. What's your name?
11: This is Nelson from Igrita.
9: Go ahead, Nelson.
11: Thank you. The return, just like I bet to differ, is going on. Can we truly say what we are practicing in Nigeria and River State is democracy? That is one thing we should look at. Is it democracy? And the condition, normally, the House is supposed to decide on their own, but River State is a special case. The Supreme Court and the President knock off the governor completely. They give the FCT minister the aid and the power he's having today. So, just as the our dear esteemed guest in the House said, I respected him and I respect his opinion. He's always stand on the path of truth. And the governor did what he did. Normally, I will not blame him because he tried to save himself. Because if he fight again, you know where they will keep him. So okay. if he still resign, they will still roast him. So he just choose. For the three lawmakers, I think they still just have to do that part because even though you want to say you want to follow law, look at the way our Supreme Court, our court is judging.
9: All right. Thank you very much. That's as much as I can take. Emeka from Elele, very quickly. Good morning.
12: Yes, Tinedu Oracle. About the three lawmakers. Tinedu, do you know that those three lawmakers, do you know that they have suspended them from the assembly before? Are you aware? What I'm telling you is that Magulus Abidari Consolation cannot touch that area because it's a legislative matter. It must go back to legislation. Then the Speaker of the House would have called them back. they will not be in function to their own various statutory constituency. So telling us that it just when somebody something is in the court, then the governor or president will say that thing is in the court, is suspended, they should reconcile. No, they must follow, it must, it is a legislative process. It must follow the due process before.
9: All right, thank you very much, Emeka. Well, based on the analysis of my guest, you've heard that the suspension beyond that stipulated time is an overreach. Mr. Sam, let the truth be made true. Ideally, are we supposed to be the ones to carry the three lawmakers' matter out for reconciliation move? Why can't the governor, Simla Ifubara, be the one to champion the issue, to carry them along to the table? In other words, Governor Sim is supposed to ask for their interest, that their interest be carried along. Honestly, I'm not happy with the way the governor treated his supporters. The governor did not understand that even the strong power of former Governor Wike is coming from the way he usually stands strong to defend his supporters. Aminu, that's all I can take from your message. Making the most of the time I have. Conclusively, Mr. Ige, what would be a fair resolution of this particular issue moving forward?
10: A fair resolution of this would be that the Speaker of the University Assembly should actually recall the lawmakers from suspension. If we are to follow the path of constitutionality, because the Constitution recognizes the courts, and the courts have given several judgments as to why it will amount to an overreach to suspend a lawmaker beyond stipulated, you know, number of days. I understand the fact that, look, they've been involved in a disagreement, you know, over a long period of time. Remember, too, in a return, the Okudjombo-led assembly also suspended these other people. So you look at the background and say, well, they are coming from a background of where they've had disagreements over a long period of time. But definitely in a democracy, you know, emotions are completely different from what is constitutional. The constitutional thing at this point in time is to recall them Okudjombo and all others. On the other side, if they choose to be members of the Rainbow Coalition, so be it. If they do not want to be members of the Rainbow Coalition, it's also their guaranteed rights under the Constitution of the Federal Republic of Nigeria to associate with whoever that they want to associate with. The Speaker of the River State House of Assembly should not look at the individuals involved. He should rather look at the constituencies they represent. Okudjombo represent Bonny. The man from Opobonkoro represents Opobonkoro, while Sukari Goodboy represents Aoda West. And these are constituents, you know, made up of diverse backgrounds of people. So to continue not to allow these three people come to sit amounts to actually suspending these people, you know, from River State. And there is no way you can remove Bonny from River State. There is no way you can remove Opobonkoro from River State. And there is no way you remove Aoda West. Because what the assembly is doing as of today amounts to exercising these three local governments out of River State. And I'm sure the Speaker wouldn't want this to happen, especially when we're looking at elections that are coming up. The reasonable thing to do is to recall them, not because of the three individuals, even though you have disagreements with them, but look at the constituents they represent. Bonny, I'm sure you know it, the importance of Bonny, not just to River State, but to Nigeria. It has the export terminal, it has the LLNG. Aoda West is one of the biggest oil producing local governments, you know, in River State. And of course, Opobonkoro is where the governor comes from, and made up of very prominent people. So it's important that they are recalled while other processes can continue.
9: All right, thank you very much, Mr. Ike, for your time. We always appreciate it. Have yourself a wonderful morning.
10: Yeah, thank you very much.
9: Well, this is as far as we can go on the Morning Crossfire today. Thanks for being with us. Connect with us at Nigeria Info PH on all platforms. The World News comes up at 9 and you takes over. Stay with us.

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2: 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I am Jude Omamigbe. Former Ukrainian Defense Minister Mikhailo Fedorov is calling for elections to be held even while the country is still at war with Russia. Fedorov, who was recently removed as defense minister, said Ukraine should not allow the war to stop democracy. He said Ukraine is fighting Russia because its people want to remain free and democratic. Ukraine has been under martial law since Russia invaded the country in February of 2022. Under the law, elections cannot be held. Fedorov did not directly mention President Volodymyr Zelensky in his video. Zelensky has not yet responded to Fedorov's call. Well, South Korea and the US have agreed to cut short their annual joint military exercise by 6 days. The South Korean Defense Ministry says the 2026 Ulchi Freedom Shield exercise will now end on August 21st instead of August the 27th, following a request from the United States. The exercise has also been reduced in scale, with a planned second phase involving counterattack operations cancelled. The move follows President Donald Trump's decision to reduce U.S. participation in military exercises with South Korea. Trump said he has a very good relationship with North Korean leader Kim Jong-un. U.S. President Donald Trump is pushing his aides to arrange a meeting with North Korean leader Kim Jong-un as early as this autumn. This is according to the Wall Street Journal. The newspaper reports that Trump has privately discussed meeting Kim during his planned trip to Asia in November. The meeting could take place in Shenzhen, China, where the Asia-Pacific Economic Cooperation APEC summit is expected to be held. The report, which cites U.S. officials, says no formal arrangements for the meeting have been made yet. Again, still in the U.S., Donald Trump says there are no talks taking place or scheduled between the United States and Iran. Trump also said that the Strait of Hormuz is open and operating, adding that all sea mines had been removed or destroyed. However, Iran's top negotiator, Mohammed Bakir Khalibaf, disagreed, saying the Strait of Hormuz will remain closed until the U.S. meets the conditions of an interim deal reached with Iran in June. Khalibaf said that the conditions include lifting the U.S. blockade of Iranian ports and oil sanctions, releasing Iran's frozen funds, and ending U.S. military operations and threats against Iran. And finally, France says it will expel two Iranian diplomats in the coming days following an incident involving two French embassy staff in Tehran last month. French Foreign Minister Jean-Noël Barrot said the decision was a response to what he described as an intolerable act by Iranian security officials. The two French embassy staff were detained and allegedly intimidated by Iranian security services in Tehran in July. Iran has also barred the two French diplomats from returning to the country, accusing them of violating the Vienna Convention and interfering in Iran's internal affairs. The latest move is likely to further strain relations between France and Iran. Well, that was news from around the world. To reach the news team, please send an SMS or WhatsApp message to 0808-721-7215. I am Jude Omamigbe. 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
3: All right, 92.3 Nigeria Info. It is one of the most, if not the most important day in all of business establishments, particularly in the Niger Delta. Well, Tuesday and Wednesday, if I'm honest, because Tuesday is Mbiyama Market Day. All right, that's another big market right now. So we are going to be getting stories from across the state, because since we know there is intense and obvious, you know, volume in terms of moving traffic from one part of the city, in fact, from one state to the other, because we do know people from Abia, people from Imo are going to be coming down to Port Harcourt this morning. In fact, they're already there, converged. It's past nine already. The place is already agog with activities. The Oyemi Market Day provides the very background that we have the eyewitness report. Ladies and gentlemen, so throughout today, we look forward to getting to hear from you the things that are happening in your community, the things that are happening in your street, in your neighborhood. We want to get to find out the good and the bad, and then sometimes the things that tend to not make the headline news. It's very important that you take it very seriously. It is also the day where we celebrate the women in our lives. It's our Woman Crush Wednesday program. That means every single stop set that as long as this young man is inside the studio is present, we will be listening to a song from female artists. So gather around, gather your thoughts, gather your stories. Obviously, there are rules to the engagements for Wednesday. First things first, please turn down the volume of a radio set. Refrain from making derogatory or defamatory comments. Didn't see or hear, we encourage you to not make mention of it. And very importantly, keep your conversations civil. Now, because of the peculiarity of this particular program, we enjoin you, as you pass information, please pay very close attention. As you listen as well, please pay very close attention so that your responsibility goes beyond just hearing and saying, but to corroborate and to disavow. That means if you hear somebody say it was a red cloth, meanwhile, it was actually a burgundy cloth or even a yellow cloth, it is your responsibility to help us so that when we're asking questions, we have the whole picture presented before us. Now, having said that, ladies and gentlemen, since it is our Woman Crush Wednesday program, what better way to start you with some cymbals, drums, trumpets, and obviously some dance move. At least that's one thing we are sure of.

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0: 0817-923-0007. All right, the WhatsApp number is 0809-030-6416. 0809-030-6416. Welcome to the program, ladies and gentlemen. You can follow us on social media at Nigeria Info PH for Facebook and X. Also, use the website www.nigeriainfo.fm, and then you get to tune into Port Harcourt, Lagos, or Abuja, whichever is your preference. But for now, let's get straight to the phone lines. There's a call screener, all right? So if you don't get to hear my voice, say hello to the lovely lady's voice. She's polite. Say good morning. My name is, and I'm calling from, boom, you get passed to us here in the studio. All right? Comprende? Now, before we start, let me once again appreciate those of you who are sending me messages on WhatsApp. I will also read your text messages, so please do bear with me. So we start with the WhatsApp messages because they've already come in. Good morning, Jude. My eyewitness report this morning is the quantity of waste dumped along Oil Mill. Hey, we just started talking about Oil Mill. By East West Road before you get to the bridge. It is an eyesore. Also, the light situation is improved in Choba. But unfortunately, we were not given last night till this morning when I came back to work. Ima Otaka in Port Harcourt, in Choba rather. Well, it might just be load shedding over there. 90.3, good morning. Hello, Port Harcourt.
1: Hello, Port Harcourt. Good morning.
0: Good morning.
1: Good morning.
0: Welcome, please.
1: My name is Barry Dinyadom, the radio governor. I'm calling from Port Harcourt. Well, I don't know whether this does mean for what would be done to nine normal thing in Port Harcourt.
0: Mm.
1: If you go to this Ogbogoro axis, heading for, if you are coming from St. John's, heading towards the Ogbogoro, if you see the heap of dirty way there, three-story building, says small.
0: Wow.
1: I'm telling you.
0: I've not gone through Ogbogoro in a while. Is it that large, yeah, the heap? No exaggerations, please.
1: The heap of death that is there is taller than the three building. I'm telling you the gospel truth, Jude. Then, on this other side, from Okilti down to the place they call Mechanic, my drama is ISIS. That place they said eyes and the red. From this Okilti down,
0: dustbin.
1: Then, secondly, Mr. Jude, yesterday I saw policemen, they were collecting money from bus drivers at that Maitre axis.
0: Mm.
1: And at this other judge before Mechanic, that they are collecting money from bus drivers. You could recall that some few months ago, the commissioner of police came out in a commando style because the order from IG, they said they should dismantle all roadblocks. The commissioner of police, River State, City Olapoju, yeah, came out and said he was telling his boys to leave the road. And his boys are back again on the road collecting money. I don't know whether it's the DPO that's sending these people or maybe the other is from the community of police that they should come back on the road and ask bus drivers. Then, lastly, Jude, this light of a thing, I see an hour now. I was on Band C, but they've
0: upgraded
1: from Band C to Band A.
0: Mm.
1: I enjoy like 247, Jude. 247. I'm talking with
0: Prepaid meter or estimated billing?
1: Prepaid meter.
0: Okay. What's your consumption like? How do you manage your consumption?
1: I do manage it now. I buy units.
0: Mm-hmm.
1: I know how I manage it. I don't put on my appliances or I don't leave them on. So I know how I manage it. I was doing on Band C before Band C. Now they've removed me from Band C and placed me on Band A. But there's 247 light, Jude.
0: Okay.
1: Light and water for you. Thank
0: you very much. Hopefully you can distribute some of that water in terms of power to others. Magnus is on the line speaking to us from Mile 3. Magnus, good morning to you, please.
2: Thank you, Mr. Jude.
0: Welcome.
2: Thank you. Very quickly, I want to say that River State as it is today needs development. It needs attention from the governor and various institutions we have in this country, in this state. Now, if you're coming from a USA and just the Addis flyover, at the center of that, there's a very big hole. Very big one at the center of the flyover, up. And that thing can cause serious accident. Please, I don't know whether the Ministry of Works, I don't know whether they exist on paper or they are on ground. It is high time that I'm calling or drawing the attention of the River State Minister of Works to that particular section of the road. They need to cover those holes. And then conclusively, I saw videos flying around of some task force arresting Agbodos, especially on the Rumala
0: axis
2: of Obiakwa. And I made an investigation. They say they are coming from the LGA, and its chairman sent them to arrest illegal task force and people who are consistently nuisance on the road. Well, it's a welcome development. But I want to suggest, and I want to draw the attention of the local government chairman, that this process can be sustained if adequately monitored. Because what we saw on the other side is arresting Agbodos. So I don't know the process of this whole thing, but I think it should be well managed so that it's not just, because these Agbodos are everywhere in this town, both Obiakwa and even further. So I think it's something that the chairman should put more effort in it if he indeed actually want to cope or want to see a way to do away with all these Agbodos on the road. And then conclusively, if you drive through the Ikwune Road, even down to Chinda, you will see a lot of waters on the road. That doesn't mean we don't have drainages everywhere. We have, but those drainages are blocked. Back in those days, we used to see river environmental marshals moving around cleaning gutters. These times, we don't see them cleaning gutters again. Rather, they are inside minibuses or KK buses harassing shop owners. I want to appeal, Ministry of Environment, find a way to organize this that will at least clear our gutters. If not on sanitation days, you can voluntarily do that and organize a thing that can clear our gutters so that these waters can flow and move out of the way. Thank you so much, and have a smart day.
0: Well, Lou, thank you, and we appreciate your time and the efforts placed for you this morning, placed on you rather to speak to us. Thank you very much. All right, more messages are coming through before we get to our very first break. This one says, Jude, I want to commend the Ahoda West Executive Chairman, Honorable Ochoma, for assisting Ihuike community daughter, to undergo a surgical operation, Uchibeke. Really? Well, that's what community is all about now. And it goes on to say that I'm sad because among the 21 projects to be commissioned, Ubeta Ekpeye Primary Healthcare Center completed 4 years is not included. Really? 4 years, no rehabilitation. Well, we do get a lot of these. Well, we'll go for our first commercial. When we come back in about 5 minutes or so, we get to have your calls and indeed your views.
3: 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We'll be back. 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

0: all this. So if there's any way you people can help to sensitize our sisters through your medium, through your knowledge, even if it's prayer or anything, for we to give this our young people a reorientation. Because just as if we that are already married, we are like aliens. It wasn't like this in our time. Yes, we can take the bills, but this age now, a young boy of 27 going to 28 is meeting a lady of 25, 26. The next thing, I am hungry. I've not eaten. My gas has finished. My parents are sick. My younger...
1: Well, maybe really things are hard across the board. You know, maybe. Because who's to say that the young man of 28, 29 too is not hungry and his gas has finished as well? The WhatsApp number is 0809-030-6416. 0809-030-6416.

0: Well, we have Austin on the line from Alu. Austin, good morning to you, please.
1: Yes. Good morning, my man.
0: Good morning.
1: What that young man just explained of is exactly true.
0: Oh.
1: Honestly, you approach a girl, the next thing will just look you from up down. The next thing is thinking of, she's thinking of, ah, this is my ATM machine I'm seeing. Can you help me, please?
0: Yes, we can hear
1: you. Very open intention towards her.
0: Mm.
1: Your intention is her. This girl, she, first of all, because what man sees first is the beauty. Then the next thing, what keeps the man to the woman very perfectly is the character that the woman brought to the table. And the first thing women ask of is, where are you working? But the man will never confess to ask the woman, where are you working? I wonder why that question is always so open.
0: Mm.
1: Where are you working?
0: Yeah, but maybe because in our society... Austin, maybe because in our society, we have been teaching men and girls that the man is the one to provide. So no woman wants to marry a man who's not working or who's not, you know, doing some form of trade or something.
1: Beautiful. In our society, we inculcate this attitude of man take care of the woman, which is fair. You understand? It's universal. But the way our man, our women put it, become so relaxed. Once they realize this guy has it well to do, at least the end of the month, he could be able to afford 100,000 naira plus his house rent. He has not built the house. The next thing, they'll just use their senses, come into the man's life, sit down, that's all. They have nothing to do. If you cannot provide for them within that period, they expect of they will run away. And just like what that young man says, you understand?
0: Mm.
1: Once a woman comes close to you, the idea is always, can you give me? Can you provide for me? My mother is this. My mother is that. My father is this. You guys is too actually. No heart rate. Nothing. You know, I met men. You know what? That's why so many men now have this attitude of, okay, once I'm pregnant, you give me a baby. That's all. Become baby mama.
0: Really?
1: Take my baby and take care of my baby. You understand? And which is so wrong.
0: That's what people are doing now.
1: Thank you, bro.
0: All right, thank you. Wow. You are now just, you know, comfortable being baby daddies. Ah, Senor Tino. Good morning, Jude. This is a message on WhatsApp. My eye witness is the worst situation of the Obiwali Rumigbo Road, including the police carrying guns to stop motorists and collecting money from them at Obiwali Road, Rumigbo, just by air and car. This is pure armed robbery. Harvest with that message. We have another caller, Jackie. Good morning to you.
2: Yes. Good morning, my brother, Jude.
0: Welcome.
2: Before this time, we are all crying and praying for local government. And by God's grace, now they have got the freedom, the money has come. So why should we be complaining again? Let them try to use that money and do something and develop the rural area. People need development at that level.

0: Thank you very much.
1: Okay. All right. Thank you very much. Favor is in the line from Orazi. Good morning, Favor.
2: Good morning, Jude.
1: Good morning.
2: I don't know why those men are complaining. When you marry a man, you need children. You're the one that bears all the brunt, lose the blood. You're in hospital, labor, everything. Don't you need money? Any man that wants to be after a woman, wants to marry, you have to have money.
1: Yeah, but they know. But they are saying that when they
2: so
1: say
2: any
1: hello.
2: Any real man will not be feeling like that. You have to work. You have to be responsible. No real man will be saying what the last caller just said. It's unfortunate. Thank you.
1: Okay, all right, Favor. But once again, I don't think they're adverse to provision, but they are saying that just getting to meet somebody, the interactions, the exchange of pleasantries that ought to, as it were, be the foundations upon which, you know, some form of engagement or some form of interactions are based on, tend to be avenues for demands. You know, how are you? Good morning. I'm fine. Are you fine yet? My husband has... Okay. I think there's a line here that we are either overcorrecting or not appreciating. I'm not quite sure what it is, right? But have the young men around you been complaining? I'm sure some of them have been. But so also the women. If you sit down with some of the women, you know, they just tell you, most of the men these days, all they just want is to get into. In fact, when I was in university, that was the mantra. All the boys just want to just enter your skirts, enter your pants. We have to be very careful with boys. So I don't know. Maybe we've gone past that curve, and now we are on this other curve of the demands. In fact, not that you guys are bringing this up, there's actually a conversation I have planned, or maybe one of those Jute Corners that's been bothering my head. I'm not quite sure that I'll do it tomorrow or next week, but maybe, just maybe. David is on the line. Let's get to say hello to David this morning. I read some more messages coming up. Don't forget 0809-030-6416. Mr. David is on the line from Igruta. David, good morning to you, please.
3: Yeah, Jude, good morning.
1: Welcome.
3: Please, my own eyewitness report is maybe other people that is around here to may have called me on this. But my own eyewitness is there's a bad spot on this Igruta and Eka Road towards the end, you know, on the side of Igruta. That's where you have this Trinitat school. I think when you're coming from Eka Upper, some meters after Trinitat School, there's this terrible spot there that has made people to divert and take one way. I don't know why little things, because government should be capable and be held responsible. They should be accountable at every point in time. I don't know why little things like this linger so much to a point that it becomes an issue, to a point that it becomes, I don't know how to describe it. Please, that place is very terrible because Greta and that this very bad spot is closer to the market where you have, you know, you can say it's a built-up area. So that place needs to be fixed for people's safety because people are not taking one way, including all the big trucks that passes around here. It is unsafe.
1: It is unsafe.
3: Thank you.
1: Thank you very much, Mr. David from Ogruta. We have Gody on the line from Port Harcourt. Gody, good morning. We have a minute and a half for you.
4: Good morning.
1: Thank you, please.
4: I think talking about what you are talking before, you see, if you a lady comes to you, or you go to a lady speaking to her, she demands all these things. You know that she's a free leader. You know that she's a hit hitter. You know, if she does, you see that the person is like that. Leave the person. You should have a choice. Be able to make a choice. See somebody who is going to walk with, along with you. Don't go to anybody. That, you see, in culture is dynamic. And it can never stand as a place. Maybe things have changed in that way. Then you change it the other way also. Let us not capitalize. That is how they used to do. Because of that, you're not married. You get 50 years. You are not married. If you must certainly get somebody who will go along with you. And then this LLA Alumni General Hospital. At least government, maybe our governor will soon go out from that office without coming back. Please, before you go, let this LLA Alumni General Hospital be taken care of. This is General Hospital, for God's sake. And people who are pregnant, before they get the UPPS, most of them are delivered on the road. At least that general hospital, it's not a clinic. The general hospital, it's not a place whereby people, little children will go and they take medication and go back. This is general hospital I mentioned. Good, and I see graphics cover everywhere. The local government chairman, where are the representatives, House of Assembly, senators, reps, who are representing this area? Why can't they talk of that place so that it will take the place? And this road that is linking to LA Lalimini, East West Road to Owerri Road, that road should be dual. They should make the road double main and put solar there. The road is hosting army barracks.
1: All right, Godley, thank you very much. Ronald's on the line from Ikwerre, LG. Ronald, very quickly, good morning, please.
0: Good morning, dude.
1: Very quickly.
0: Yeah. My eyewitness report is at Omagwa, they are coming from Port Harcourt. Before that that police barrack, that police point there they normally collect money. That spot is bad. And trucks are falling there on daily basis. The Edo police people are not living.
1: Is it that place before you get to that roundabout that takes you to Obinze and then that's a school before you get to that junction?
0: No, that's after airport junction now.
1: Oh, okay, just after the airport. That's the first checkpoint there.
0: Not checkpoint. That's not a checkpoint. That's the money point.
1: Is it money?
0: Yes, sir.
1: Okay. All right. So that place is
0: not
1: bad
0: taking
1: now.
0: Anything. They are busy collecting money. People's truck are falling there on daily. They can't even say, okay, let them leave road. Or at least direct the truck drivers to follow maybe one way or something. Like two times now, I've witnessed this thing. Truck that is carrying ties. Four there. That's people's millions of naira.
1: Yes.
0: Did
1: yes,
0: you know
1: yes,
0: one,
1: yes.
0: One size, just one carton of size cost? Then calculate. When a full-fledged trailer is carrying a loaded size and then it's in four.
1: Business is not easy.
0: It's very, very bad. Please, let the government know what they will do. But that's our airport. It's very bad that you enter international airport and maybe you're coming back to just meet that road like that. It's not good now.
1: Okay. All right. Thank you very much. All right, there are a lot of comments. I can't read all of them, but thank you very much. As always, we'll do what we can with the information.

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19: My worry is that why those households, why are they not following up their job? 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
19: Okay, bro.
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15: is
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1: Nigeria Info.
0: From the economic capital of West Africa. It's 10 o'clock.
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3: 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This is the update for the hour, and I am Jude Omamigbe.

0: Well, the presidential candidate of the Nigerian Democratic Congress, Peter Obi, has asked Nigerians not to vote for those who violate the National Peace Accord for the 2027 elections. Obi spoke on Tuesday before the start of the signing of the National Peace Accord.
1: I read my tweet. I said, let us not forget those who died in ensuring that the election in Osun was achieved. And we should remain prayerful and conduct ourselves in a way that in our democracy, nobody needs to die for an election. Because I want to change the process, I have to go through it. We don't even need to sign this. We're seeking an office where we should be exemplary. You can't answer His Excellency without being an excellent person. And the only way to do it is to conduct yourself properly.
0: While the peace accord sets the tone at the national level, concerns over the conduct of political activities are already being raised here in Rivers State. The African Democratic Congress has in recent weeks raised concerns over alleged attempts to restrict its political activities in some parts of the state. But a constitutional lawyer, Kingdom Chukwueze, says no law in Nigeria empowers a governor or local government chairman to stop political groups from gathering for legitimate political activities. Chukwueze spoke to correspondent Ifunanya Obeme Ndukwe.
2: There is no law that permits a state governor or a local government chairman to restrict the convergence of people with regards to their campaign as to their political interests. A governor has immunity, but a governor does not have that immunity to use it to suppress people or commit crime. But local government chairmen do not have such immunity against them. If local government does that, they can be reported to the police for investigation. Executive order must be in conformity with the law. So if there is an executive order that violates people's rights to converge for political purpose, that law contravenes that provision of the Constitution that allows for right of freedom of assembly. That order is null and void.
0: Well, Chukwueze says the governor or local government chairman may only intervene if a gathering poses a genuine threat to public peace or is intended to cause a crisis, and such intervention must be carried out in accordance to the law. Well, Rivers State has been selected as the host venue for the Nigerian Bar Association's 66th Annual General Conference. The conference was moved out of Rivers State last year following the declaration of a state of emergency and the appointment of a sole administrator, which the NBA described as unconstitutional. Well, speaking at a media briefing in Port Harcourt, NBA President and Senior Advocate of Nigeria, Afam Osigwe, announced that the conference will now be held in the city on August the 21st. Osigwe said the event is expected to attract more than 23,000 legal practitioners from across Nigeria and beyond. He added that the conference would boost economic activities in Rivers State.

Well, let's shift our focus to the rising cost of healthcare, which is forcing some residents in Port Harcourt to delay seeking medical attention until their conditions become serious. Some residents told our correspondent, that financial difficulties, personal beliefs, and the rising cost of hospital treatment are behind the trend. They said that some people now resort to self-medication and native remedies because they are cheaper than going to the hospital. Others said some people avoid proper medical care because they do not want to spend money on treatment.

0: Well, meanwhile, a family physician at the University of Port Harcourt Teaching Hospital, Dr. Ephraim Olawabichi, says delaying treatment can turn a simple health problem into a serious one. Well, finally, at least 28 people have been killed in an attack in the Ungushi community in Kebbe local government area of Sokoto State. The attack, blamed on Lakura terrorists, happened on Sunday evening. The Sokoto State Police Command confirmed the death toll on Tuesday, saying that the nature of the attack made it difficult to immediately determine the exact number of victims. Among those killed was the chief imam of Ungushi Izara Jumu at Jumut Mosque, Imam Aliyu. Well, that was a news update. To reach the news team, please send an SMS or WhatsApp message to 0808-721-7215. I am Jude Omamigbe. Thank you for listening and good morning.
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0: 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And today, I'm looking at the time and I have exactly 3.5 minutes because I want to get something off my chest and also understand maybe definitions have changed and maybe perception obviously have changed over the years. Please pay very close attention. Here it goes. A simp. Who is a simp? A simp is a slang or colloquial term for a person who gives too much time, too much attention, or too much money to make someone they like romantically, especially when that person doesn't like them back. Let me say that again. A simp is a slang term or a colloquial term for someone who gives too much time, attention, or money to another person that they have a crush on or they like, so that person likes them. They are also called pick-me-ups. Pick-me guys or pick-me girls. Right? That's what they call them. Like I said, it's a colloquial term. It's a slang term. Now, there is a line that I think we have crossed. 1.5 minutes left. There's a line I think we have crossed. Now, the original meaning, historically, the meaning, the word simp was short for simpleton. Simpleton, meaning foolish or a silly person. You know, person that just A plus B is equal to C, that's it. You know, they couldn't, or maybe they were unable to process, you know, complex social structure, complex social interaction. They couldn't read the signs. They couldn't just, okay, go and jump the river. Okay, go and jump. You know, they were simpletons. You know, usually, like I said, for foolish or a silly person. Now, that word, as you find in English language, because it's always evolving, changed when hip-hop came through. Then modern internet has now changed it to mock anyone who bends over backwards for a crush. Because you like a girl, the girl says, oh, Jeremiah, can you help me pick my laundry from the shop? You're coming from that side now. Because you like the person. Right? Because you like the person, you say, okay, I will. Even though you leave your room Okoro and the laundry is at room Odumaya, you would drive all the way to room Okoro and go and drop the laundry in a house in room Ola before you now go back to your house in room Odumaya. You say, yeah, a simpleton. But this morning, I feel that the lines have been crossed between what a simpleton is and what a caring or a decent individual, a kind person is. So please help me out here. Somebody wrote a story and said that he was helping his friend transfer money to his girlfriend. Apparently, the girlfriend was to come over and then girlfriend was meant to, you know, go to the market to buy some things so that, you know, they can make a meal because they didn't have enough money to go out and hang out. So he said, you know what, babe, just come over and just cook something and we'll spend time. My friend is around. So the friend knows this is his girlfriend. Now, the friend is with his guy and he knows that this guy has been having issues with his bank. He can see it. Anytime he tries to make a transfer, it fails. So the guy who uses one of these more popular wallet providers now says, you know what? Let me send your babe the money. Then you pay me back. I said, okay, sure. So he keeps the money. He said, no, please add extra 500 naira to the money because she's going to have to withdraw it and then, you know, there's a charge for that and then some inconveniences. And the guy was like, what? He said, yes. Because if it's 20,000 naira, before you withdraw 20,000, it'll probably tell you 300. So just add 500 naira. So just in case, you know, wherever she is, she can withdraw the money and use. Now, his friend now interprets his action as a weak man. Now, what do you mean? Are you saying that your girlfriend cannot afford 300 naira? Or 500 naira to withdraw the 20,000 naira, the 30,000 naira, whatever it is that you want to use to cook, what that both of you would eat. And the guy says, hey, no, it's not a big deal. I just don't like to inconvenience her. And the guy says, in his mind now, says, not in his mind, they actually even insulted the friend. Oh, this girl is, so you mean now, if you send this guy 10,000 naira now, right? She says, I need 10K. You send her 10K. Because you know that she's likely going to withdraw the money. You say that you now send that 10,200 naira. My guy, you are a simp. And I'm curious because ideally, doing something kind for somebody, this is maybe this man knows that his girlfriend doesn't like his friend. I don't know. But I feel that there's a line that we have crossed where it's now becoming murky to determine who is genuinely kind to you or who is a simp, because women will manipulate simps. Men will also manipulate simps. Men will use okay, this one. I read that message and I say, oh, that 250 naira. Not because there was POS back then, but because he felt that, okay, look, I've asked for A, but I can give my son a little bit more. If my father can't give me more, tell me, oh, I don't have that amount. Oh, I have only 5,000. Let me send you what I have. And my father would. And I always saw my father as a kind man. So if my father also do that today, will my father be a 0817-923-0003. WhatsApp is 0809-030-6416. My 2.3, good morning. 1.5 minutes. Go on, please.
1: Yeah, this is Mr. Zion.
0: Go on.
1: That analogy, the picture of your father wouldn't come in to be a saint. He only took a responsibility towards the son, not to go through this also. But this is just a guy who is trying to please a girl.
0: Mm.
1: That is a sin.
0: How is he a simp? He's giving the girlfriend extra 200 naira so that she can withdraw the money.
1: So you mean the girl does not have the extra 200? If the girl can't have the extra 200, then that girl is a liability.
0: Mm.
1: Which were the issue we tried to oversee and overview during the eyewitness report on these girls, some of them demanding and seeing relationships as a means of survival. Now, he can't even organic law, so she can't even cross a gutter for him.
0: She's not the one demanding. He's the one saying, ah, bring the money. I will just add this one.
1: What is her core contribution to this process? What is her contribution? It is a relationship. It's not a situationship.
0: Okay.
1: You bring 50, I bring 50, but this one is a guy is helping you out.
0: So how do we now know? Because like I said, it looks like when a guy is just being kind, some people will label him a simp. How do you now know?
1: Kindness, there are kindness we call kindness. But this particular one, as if she don't send her the 20,000, also send her 500 naira so that she will be withdrawn. My brother, that girl might be jobless and depending on this guy, and this guy is doing everything to please this girl.
0: Mm.
1: I stand to be corrected. The average girl will not accept that. Some of these our sisters even buy food to go and give their boyfriend, which I'm not in support. The guy's a criminal arrangement. Their husband is acceptable. But for this one, for just a mere girlfriend to send her money, if she cannot use the 500 naira to withdraw, she should refund the guy his money back to him.
0: She's not the one demanding for it, too. He just did it out of his own goodwill.
1: The guy is a simp.
0: He's a simp.
1: He's a simp that has the girlfriend. He's a simp.
0: Okay. All right. Thank you very much. All right, this one says, good morning. So here we are once again trying to determine what kindness and what altruism is. Now, altruistically, there's nothing wrong with helping somebody do just a little bit better. And kind people will do that because it's in their nature. They're not doing to impress. So for me, if the guy is doing it just to make sure the girl is happy and

0: not stressed. No problem. But if he's doing it because he wants the girl to love him more and not be distracted by another person, he is a simp. So it's the reason, right, behind the giving that makes the individual a simp. Like the definition says, right? You know, when you give too much time, give too much attention, give too much for somebody that you have a crush on, and more often than not, the person is not reciprocating. But my question is, what if the person is reciprocating? What if the person has totally fallen in love with you? Chisom from Omagwa says, I have a new neighbor who is a single mother. Because of the baby, I understand that she doesn't really have enough. I sometimes share my provisions with them or give her money when she asks. But I notice that she's mannerless, doesn't greet, very lazy, only talking to me when she wants to beg, not making efforts to improve on her condition, and above all, thinking that I do what I do because I want to ask her out. Sajud, I cut off immediately. I just sent what I would have sent to her this morning to my sister. She would appreciate it more. Hey. Okay. All right. So apparently, these things are happening more frequently than I expected. This one says, so is Jesus a simp? Oh. Now that this has come up, I remember there was this... quote that we used to do way back when we were in university. It was very popular then, right? It was, I don't know if the young people have heard of this before, but if you haven't, and whether you're a Christian or you're a Muslim, you're a pagan, you're a traditional practitioner, it probably would suffice, right? Listen to this. WWJD. WWJD. You know what that stands for? What would Jesus do? Thank you very much. Good morning.
1: Nigeria Info. We'll be right back.
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1: For 25 years, we've seen hustle become success, dreams become reality, and strangers become family. Truly, we've come a long way to

0: risk.
1: Ebodi further urged citizens, especially traditional institutions, to cooperate with security agencies by providing useful information that could help identify and arrest those behind violent crimes.
0: Citizens also have an important role to play. We encourage traditional and community leaders, religious leaders, to cooperate with security agencies and provide credible information that can help prevent violence in the build-up to the 2027 elections. We must also resist the temptation to circulate unverified allegations, and citizens must not give criminals or those who seek to cause violence in our states the social space to operate.
1: The ongoing peace process in Rivers State is facing fresh questions over the fate of three suspended members of the State House of Assembly, with a civil rights advocate, Opunaboyin Kotaria, calling for their situation to be addressed as part of the reconciliation efforts. Nkotaria questioned why the suspended lawmakers were not given priority in the reconciliation process led by the Senator Magnus Abe-led Rainbow Coalition. He said that any genuine effort to restore peace and stability in the state must also address the situation of the three lawmakers. He said the issue goes beyond whether the lawmakers will return to the assembly, stressing that their constituents also need representation, especially as other lawmakers continue to pursue constituency projects.
2: I don't know if the three House of Assembly members are part of the reconciliation. But if they are not part of that reconciliation, then it's a ruse. But if they are part of it, it's going to be a welcome development. So far, we have not seen them in any of the meetings, and nothing has been said about them publicly. The reconciliation ought to be holistic and not selective. If you're reconciling and you're genuine, you're sincere, that you really want to reconcile, then everybody involved in the political fray must be part of that reconciliation. And this will definitely affect their constituents and their constituencies. Projects are going on in other constituencies.
1: Nkotaria also said the reconciliation process should not focus only on the governor. He maintained that the suspended lawmakers deserve the same level of attention as other key issues being considered in the key process. In the peace process, I beg your pardon. Let's take a quick break. And when we return, Governor Fubara to commission Entrepreneurship Center Engineering Faculty at Rivers Polytechnic. Do stay tuned.
3: 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Information is a source of development. 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
1: Welcome back. The commissioning of the Entrepreneurship Center and Faculty of Engineering at the Captain Elechi Amadi Polytechnic, Rumola, is now underway. The event follows the arrival of River State Governor Siminola Fubara and his entourage at the venue. It is the third event in a 10-day series of project commissioning ceremonies lined up by the River State Government. The event has been attended by several dignitaries, including former Deputy Governor Tele Ikuru and Chairman of Ibiakpo Local Government Area, Dr. Gift Wolu. On Tuesday, Governor Fubara commissioned the Egui Afaramba Road in Eche Local Government Area. During the commissioning, the governor said his limited time in office will not stop his government from delivering projects that affect the lives of Rivers people. Away from that, fresh concerns have emerged over the planned resumption of oil production in Ogoni land, with stakeholders demanding greater transparency and accountability. The president of the Apex Socio-Cultural Organization of the Ogoni people, Kagote, Lesi Mao, says the development surrounding the planned resumption of oil exploration could undermine public confidence if not properly addressed. As speaking at a media briefing in Port Harcourt, Mao alleged that some people who are not members of the Ogoni Dialogue Committee were included in the harmonization list. He also accused members of the ODC of keeping their activities secret, saying this goes against the purpose for which the committee was established.
2: There are growing apprehension among sections of the Ogoni population that certain oil-related activities may have commenced.

0: is in part of Ogoni land. While consultation between the federal government and Ogoni stakeholders remain ongoing, the absence of clear information from the leadership of the ODC on this matter has created uncertainty within our communities. We therefore respectfully request that the position regarding the status of oil activities on Ogoni land be clearly communicated to the people in order to prevent misinformation, speculation, and unnecessary tension.
1: Also speaking, the second vice president of Kagote and a member of the ODC, John Nicholas Bakpo, said he has been left out of developments within the committee despite being a member.
2: I have been in many committees during my service years, but this is the first time I am taking part in a committee that has no budget or logistics for its operation. I cannot explain to anybody how the 40 slots that was given by NNPCL as part of confidence building measures prior to the negotiations was distributed among the LGAs. I'm also a member of the monitoring team for the confidence building projects in Kano local government area, but neither do I know the contractors nor have the scope of work to be monitored. These are but a few examples of the lack of transparency in the operation of the committee.
1: Another Kagote member and ODC representative, Pius Key, said the people deserve to know what is being negotiated on their behalf, particularly on issues concerning their land, resources, rights, environment, and economic future. Key warned that the ODC should not conclude any agreement without properly considering the long-term interests of the Ogoni people. There has been no response from the committee as members declined to comment on the allegations. Also, calls and a text message sent to the ODC chairman have not been answered or returned. In business, the Federal Competition and Consumer Protection Commission says its preliminary investigation into Nigeria's cement industry has raised concerns over possible price fixing and other unfair business practices. The commission said that the findings are contained in a 40-page document produced after a three-month assessment of cement markets. According to the FCCPC, the investigation was launched because of concerns over the rising price of cement, which is widely used in building and construction. The commission said it is particularly concerned that cement remains expensive in Nigeria, despite the country having large deposits of limestone, strong local production capacity, and modern enough installed capacity to meet demand. The Federal Accounts Allocation Committee, FAC, says the federal government, states and local governments shared 3.007 trillion naira in revenue in July. This is the highest monthly allocation shared under President Bola Tinubu's administration. In June, 2.5 trillion naira was shared. The federal government received 1.14 trillion naira, states got 943.35 billion naira, while local governments received 673.64 billion naira. FAAC, as FAC, also shared 243.47 billion naira as 13% derivation revenue to states that qualify for it. FAC said the increase in revenue was mainly due to higher collection from taxes and royalties, especially from the oil and gas sector. The committee urged governments at all levels to use the increased revenue to strengthen their finances and provide more support and social services for the people.
3: And now, we bring you news from around the world.
1: A former Ukrainian defense minister, Mykhailo Fedorov, is calling for elections to be held even while the country is still at war with Russia. Fedorov, who was recently removed as defense minister, said Ukraine should not allow the war to stop democracy. He said Ukraine is fighting Russia because its people want to remain free and democratic. Ukraine has been under martial law since Russia invaded the country in February 2022. Under the law, elections cannot be held. Fedorov did not directly mention President Volodymyr Zelensky in his video. Zelensky has not yet to respond to Fedorov's call. And that does it here on the news this afternoon. But before we go, here's a quick look at the major stories.
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1: On the news this afternoon, you heard President Tinubu and other presidential candidates have signed a peace accord ahead of the 2027 elections. We told you that Governor Fubara says his limited time in office will not stop developmental projects for people of River State. You heard that a rights advocate in Kutaria is demanding the inclusion of three suspended Rivers lawmakers in ongoing coalition peace talks. And from the Foreign Scene, former Ukrainian Defense Minister Mikhail Fedorov is calling for elections to be held even while the country is still at war with Russia. The news was edited by Martha Okere. To reach the news team, to send an SMS or WhatsApp to 0808-721-7215. I am Carl Orakwe. To have a wonderful afternoon.

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0: Nigeria Info. We'll be back. Wednesday, day 7. The heat is rising at I Beg to Differ Tournament of Champions, powered by Julius Berger, Nigeria PLC. At 3 p.m., Fetland Senior Grammar School, Lagos, will go shoulder to shoulder against Lawrence Model College, Port Harcourt, on the motion Modernity Threatens Identity. And at 4, Government Day Secondary School, Karu Abuja, will be up against Great Solid Rock College, on the motion Campaign Promises Should Be Enforceable. And at 5 p.m., Straightgate High School, Lagos, will trade words against Halifield Schools, Lagos, on the motion Nigeria's political parties have weakened democracy. This Wednesday, expect fierce rebuttals, expect bold convictions. Who will argue their way to victory? Come for the argument, stay for the brilliance, and witness the champions. 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I Beg to Differ, the Tournament of Champions.
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0: healthcare is paid out of pocket. You don't have health insurance, nothing of that nature. Why is peace of mind so difficult to value compared to a tangible prescription or diagnosis? Because when an expensive search yields no answer, do Nigerians actually feel relieved? Like, hey, thank God, though. Hey, me I don't even say na cancer. Ah, thank God, though. Ah, because this symptom was refilling, it was beginning to feel like it was this one or that one. When an expensive search yields no answer, all the tests, no answer. Do Nigerians actually feel relieved? Or do we instantly suspect the lab was incompetent and missed the actual problem? So my direct question to you is, have you ever spent big money on hospital tests only to be told you are completely fine? And did you feel relieved? Or did you feel like you just got ripped off? Which would you actually prefer? Spend the money, do the test, and discover you are fine? Or would you rather spend the money, do the test, and have them discover that something is wrong with you? Or would you rather not spend the money to do the test and then hope that you are completely fine? And maybe one day by chance, you discover that you are fine. Let's talk. 0817-923-0002. That is 0817-923-0003. Again, 0817-923-0002 and 0817-923-0003. WhatsApp number for your WhatsApp messages is 0809-0306-416. WhatsApp number remains 0809-0306-416. You can also call 0817-923-0009. Nigerian firm, good afternoon to you and welcome to the sunny side. Can you hear me? Ah, is it the network? Nigerian for good afternoon to you and welcome.
1: Hello, my name is.
0: I can hear you. I can hear you. Go ahead.
1: Okay, my name is Jimmy from Daniel from Port Harcourt.
0: You're welcome.
1: It's of two ways.
0: Okay.
1: It's of two ways because one, you could say okay, you're not feeling fine, and you go for a test, and they say nothing is there. This you feeling like that lab didn't do a thorough one because you know you're not feeling okay.
0: Okay.
1: On the other side, it could be that you are okay, but because maybe you have read something from WhatsApp or from Facebook and the system that is looking like same is happening to you. I know one thing about psychology. That is a story that they told me that somebody went to lab and had an issue with a mix of results. They gave him his HIV positive. And the person was devastated. Lo and behold, symptoms of HIV and everything started coming up.
0: Yeah.
1: So, a matter of time. So, maybe after like 4 or 5 months, he had even started, before he went for, somebody answered him that he had to start taking BP, HIV medicine. So they had to do another confirmation. I said, you're not positive. Well, who said so? He said, one lab. So they had to start running tests, and lo and behold, the guy was negative, was free from, and he's not recovering. So what am I saying? Psychology is something else.
0: But you know, some people actually subject themselves to multiple labs. You know, you try to get multiple opinions, or you try to check with other doctors. You can imagine going to this hospital, and it's like what they are telling you. You don't feel it. You say, let me go and seek another opinion. You go to another hospital. Some people even go to like 4 doctors before they are sure.

0: Okay, this is what it is. And even sometimes, when you explain to someone close to you, this is the advice they usually give. Why not seek another opinion? Why not go to another hospital? Now, why not check somewhere else?
1: My dear Dennis, the more you look for, and the more you see.
0: The more you see.
1: You see. Yeah, just like somebody looking for miracle. The more you they work out, so they work out, they go.
0: And I hear from some medical practitioners that once you enter into a medical facility, they must find something to drop, make you drop money.
1: Now, because when you are sure that you are sick, sometimes I even heard somehow that when they discover that this person is maybe is more or less a psychology, the person will just inject the person with water and the person will become fine.
0: That's a placebo effect now. That's a placebo effect.
1: You know,
0: so they say, doctor, just give me something. Just give me something. Let me go home. I've heard people say that. But you are fine. And the person says, I know I'm fine, but just give me something. Make I drink. Even if na injection, even if na drugs, my drink. Get as body they do me. Madam, Oga, we have checked you. You are fine. But why do I still feel this way? Maybe it's stress. Maybe you need to rest. Maybe all you need is just take some time off work and rest. People are not satisfied because how do you spend that much money getting checked and they are telling you that everything is fine with you and you are not okay with it? You are like, is that like these people did not check well or there is something they are not telling me? And by the way, we're live on Facebook. Our Facebook page is Nigeria Info 92.3 PH. Go there, watch us live. But most importantly, be a part of the conversation by dropping your comments in the comment section on X. We are at Nigeria Info PH, at Nigeria Info PH on X. Clean bill of health or waste of money? Have you ever spent big money on hospital tests only to be told you are completely fine? Did you feel relieved or did you feel like you just got ripped off? Kelvin from Abuama, welcome to the conversation.
2: Thank you very much. I greet you. Good morning, especially once again.
0: Good afternoon, actually.
2: Yeah, afternoon. Yeah. Thank you. You see, this matter is, for me, it's my own opinion, is three-dimensional.
0: Okay.
2: That is, one, you know, test. Going for test will actually make one afraid sometimes.
0: I can relate.
2: You are kind of relaxed. And sometimes you have these symptoms of fever and all that. You take perhaps malaria drugs or whatever, and you get relieved. You get like, normal malaria. But when you go for test, they start telling you, you have this diabetes in mellitus, or they'll tell you, you have one in mellitus, whatever.
0: Diabetes mellitus.
2: You start being worried. You start being afraid. That condition and circumstance can lead one to be sick, actually, because the spiritual controls the physical. When you begin to think about one particular thing, at every time in your life, you will see symptoms of that thing happening in your life. The reason why people face problems today is because they are already died, they are already dead inside of them. So when you are dead inside, that is the fear that is in you already, will bring the symptom of that thing that you are afraid of, will start manifesting physically. So there are times it's better you just remain at home and let yourself be. But that does not mean that going for table drugs and test prescription is encouraged, actually. You must not start going for pain relief and paracetamol whenever you feel one fever feelings and all that. Actually, drug abuse.
0: Yeah, self-medication is not advisable. So Mr. Kelvin, which category do you belong to? Are you the kind that will actually go to a hospital, explain yourself to them? They tell you to carry out several tests, which of course will cause you to spend money. And after you've spent the money, you are told that you are fine. Would you feel bad that you are fine after spending that much money? Or would you feel more relieved when they say, okay, this is exactly what we think is wrong with you based on the test results we have before us?
2: if I must be very honest to you, that has to do with the pocket of the individual.
0: The pocket of the individual. Okay. So
2: it has to do with the pocket. Why I said it has to do with, even if it is me, it depends on my financial strength at the moment.
0: So I'm guessing you're not the kind of person who will voluntarily just walk to a health facility when you are feeling fine and tell them, come and do the overall checkup.
2: I'll say God forbid for that.
0: Sorry?
2: I'll say God forbid.
0: You'll say God forbid?
2: Yes. I will not want to walk into trouble, of course.
0: Of course. So you would rather just be on your own, JJ?
2: Let's assume this. Just give me this time. Consider yourself feeling pain in your abdomen, for example. And one person will tell you that is a symptom of
0: appendix.
2: And you see yourself walking into a lab that you want to go for test, that you want to go for operation for appendix. Is it actually normal? You know? So it's good, you know, you stay and believe in your faith.
0: Okay.
2: But at the same time, it is also good you check yourself to know your health condition. But to summarize here, I must be very honest. I go first for myself if I should go to a medical center, and then after sending a huge money for tests, the doctor will tell me you're very okay. Mandia, I will be happy, but physically, if my pocket is not sufficient, I will not be happy with that doctor at all, because I want to hear something else.
0: You want to hear that you have problem? It's okay. It's all right. No problem.
2: No.
0: It's okay.
2: I have problem.
0: It's all right. It's all right. I have fallen into this trap several times. You know how some symptoms are synonymous with certain things. And the last thing you will want to do as a human being is feel a certain type of way or experience certain symptoms. And the first place you are going to is Google. Going to your search engine or using ChatGPT, because by the time you start reading, maybe small echo, you start reading that maybe you have one very serious big problem. So sometimes I fall into that temptation that I want to Google my symptoms to see what will come out of it. At other times, I tell myself that the best thing to do is actually seek medical counsel. All right, seek medical care as a patient, you know, speak to a doctor, have them examine me. But at the same time, when I go for those examinations, I am hoping that everything will be fine. I am hoping that they will not find anything. And some of these tests are actually expensive. MRI or some scans are expensive. Abdominal pelvic, the list goes on and on. And if you have to pay for some of these things from your pocket, and then you pay. I don't know which is more satisfying, that I go there, I paid for all of these things, and they now bring a result. I say, this is what the problem is. And I say, okay, what will it cost to treat it? Or I pay all of these things and they tell me, we couldn't find anything. Let's just observe you for a while. Because it has happened to me twice. On the first occasion, I go there, did an abdominal pelvic, paid for consultation, did this one, did that one, did the other one. And they said, we've checked everything. Everything is fine. And I'm like, "What? Come, excuse me. Did I look like a joke to you? I say I'm feeling pain. So they say, yeah, they've checked it. And then everything is fine. And then another time I go there and they say, this was what we found. You will need surgery. So I don't even know where I stand in all of this. I just like the fact that I can go to a health center and they tell me that everything is fine. Nigerian Phil, good afternoon to you and welcome.
3: Yeah, good afternoon.
0: Good afternoon. I can hear you.
3: Yeah. Yeah, this is Austin calling from Okoro.
0: You're welcome.
3: If I go do test, all round test finish, they say nothing is doing me. I don't go happy. Why? Probably, maybe my village people don't come. If I do foundation for village, I will force a foundation. If I have a foundation for village, I will force her. I'm going to say, but it's an village people. So, after somebody like that, you say, something is not looking at money, you go to. Not looking at money, I'm pretty for sure. Or say, you need to have your body somehow. You can't move to the street, and then there's nothing to do. That's like me, you're a person, and you have a first year, so overseas will not come. You understand? Then who look at it?
0: I'm with you.
3: Yes, who look on their money with the system now? That can just go to wasting time because it's all nothing. That money no get none can be stick. Nothing they go see for office.
0: Hmm.
3: See that person. Now money. That person will get money.
0: Who is money? That
3: person will see anything there. Now money that is gone. Money. If you see money go away, that's the time you don't say agile. Thank you very much.
0: Alright, thank you too. Say sometimes it's money. Nigerian food, good afternoon to you and welcome. Hello?
4: Yes.
0: Good afternoon. Welcome.
4: Good afternoon.
0: Good afternoon.
4: Yeah, yeah, well, my opinion is I'll be all right.
0: Thank you so much for calling. My name is Gift from Port Harcourt. The person that said health is wealth wasn't lying. My opinion is better you spend the money to confirm that you are fine. Because for someone like me, I won't rest until I confirm that I am fine, and the brain has a way of playing tricks. If you don't confirm, your brain might just start fudging symptoms. So please, just spend the money. And remember, health is wealth. Meaning say you go spend your wealth. Meaning say you go there, spend your wealth. Okay. This one says, I was feeling pains in one of my breasts. I called my doctor and complained. He advised I should go and do a mammogram. Oh my goodness. Do a mammogram in a popular diagnostic center. And after the test that I spent 49K, the results came out okay. Ha! Meanwhile, I was so scared to collect the results because of the pains I received for a very long time. Cheesy. I'm sure some women can totally relate. Yes. I'm sure some women can totally relate. And this mammogram of a thing, it didn't start now. Man, as far back as some 10, 15 years ago, health practitioners were clamoring for women to check. Even men should check, examine themselves, check for things like breast cancer, check for lumps and all of that. Imagine when in the midst of all of these campaigns, you start hearing, oh, what are the possible symptoms of this cancer? And then you start feeling a symptom, a likely symptom. First thing that comes to you is panic. Then imagine you now go through the process of getting checked by a certified medical practitioner, getting tested, doing scans and all of that. And they tell you nothing. First thing that comes to you, I believe, will be relief. But then you now ask yourself, I spent money to find out there was nothing. You start asking yourself, would I have felt better if they had checked and they had found something? Because yes, at that time, some of these things were basically hormonal induced pains for some women. You know how they explain it, your estrogen level and your this level and the balancing and all of that. All of those, they are terminologies. But it's a good thing that you were certified okay. At least that you should be grateful for. And you may sound like some people that said, yes, the devil put the doctors to shame. This one says, hello, Denise. You know, as Nigerians, especially working class people, we really need to take a vacation and rest at least once a year. Sometimes what affects our bodies is stress rather than an actual medical condition. I once went to the hospital with headaches and a feverish feeling. After tests showed nothing was wrong, the doctor simply advised me to rest. I couldn't because of work and the symptoms continued. When I returned, instead of prescribing drugs, the doctor admitted me for 3 days and surprisingly, I became perfectly fine afterwards. He didn't rest, he refused to rest, he went to rest on the hospital bed. Sometimes the best medicine is simply rest. My name is Captain Wale from NT Umboba. Let's go on a break. We come back and continue. Stay tuned.
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7: Wednesday, day 7. The heat is rising at I Beg to Differ Tournament of Champions, powered by Julius Berger Nigeria PLC. At 3 p.m., Fetland Senior Grammar School Lagos will go shoulder to shoulder against Lawrence Model College Port Harcourt on the motion Modernity Threatens Identity. And at 4, Government Day Secondary School Karu Abuja will be up against Great Solid Rock College on the motion Campaign Promises Should Be Enforceable. And at 5 p.m., Straight Gate High School Lagos will trade words against Halifield Schools Lagos on the motion Nigeria's political parties have weakened democracy. This Wednesday, expect fierce rebuttals, expect bold convictions. Who will argue their way to victory? Come for the argument, stay for the brilliance, and witness the champions. 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

0: Nigeria Info. Welcome back to the show.
1: All right, welcome back. Before OK comes, let me just quickly run through some of the messages here. Someone says, when there is no money, like not too well to do, and you spend all that money for tests, then how will you feed after? The key thing is to ensure you feed comfortably before you begin chasing shadows caused by panic and hearsay to go for expensive tests. If not, hunger go show you pepe. You go cry. If you have not enough money, instead of going for tests and then discover some disease you can't afford to treat, which will cause more anxiety and BP spike, use that money and eat right and comfortably. Also, consistent prayer. God is a divine physician. Good afternoon. My name is Godin. I'll be glad to spend the money if I walked into the health center just to check my entire body, but money for the checks and then find out, now, what do you people really want? This is like some of the callers said, it depends. If it's a general checkup and it comes back clear, it's fine, unless some condition was lying dormant and couldn't be picked up, because some conditions are like that. Yes, you don't even feel symptoms until it's full blown. But if you feel some type of way, yet they don't find anything, it's a cause for worry, because something else you don't know yet is going on. The second one happened to my husband a long time ago. He started feeling malaria symptoms, and because we own clinics, he decided to just go to one and run tests. But everything came back clear, yet the symptoms were strong, and he was like, I'm not sick, but the symptoms are very real. There's only one person in this world that can really be ill, and I'll feel it, my wife. I was on an assignment in a different town, and yes, I was really ill, malaria. Had sores around my mouth, etc. and was getting treatment. He wasn't surprised, but I was like, who told you? Because I hadn't wanted to tell him, as I didn't want him to come rushing down. He was furious because he was like, you want them to call me and tell me you have collapsed, Abi? Esther Tim sent that in. Yeah? And maybe most likely come back to the plethora of messages we have after the news break. Okay, how are you doing today?
2: Always okay.
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0: Hello, good afternoon. I am OK on Wugbonu with Trending Star. It's a 92.3 Nigeria Info. Wike is trending and it comes after the FCT Minister Jensen Wike said President Bola Tinubu could have secured victory for the APC in the recent Osun governorship election if the president wanted it at all costs. Take a listen.
1: I don't know the effort made by federal government, but I do know that parties in the election will make efforts to win election. They're not wrong in that. I'm sure that if the president wanted to win Osun at all costs, I would be involved and I would have been there. And the governor would have known that it would have been different. Election is not won one day. Election is a process. You can't just get up in the morning to go and win election. President is a politician now. I didn't see anything that anybody would tell me federal government did. Do you know what you're talking about? If federal government carry influence. Do you not see 2019 influence in the reverse election?
0: Nigerians and ex are questioning whether the minister's comments amount to an indictment of the electoral process. One user said Wike's statement should make Nigerians pause, arguing that if the federal government wanted Osun, the result could have been different. The user questioned whether that is truly democracy, saying leaders should not decide whether citizens have a free choice, but should allow the people to decide. The post added that political power should serve the people, not control them. Kesi Luxury is trending. The NDLEA has arrested Lagos socialite Afolabi Kazeem Michael, also known as Kesi Luxury, in connection with a 184.5 kilogram cocaine bust worth 39 billion naira. Kesi Luxury was arrested at Murtala Mohammed International Airport while attempting to flee to Paris. The NDLEA says he is a member of a syndicate that uses Nigeria as a transit point to ship drugs to the UK, Asia, and parts of Europe. Following the arrest, Nigerians have dug up old videos of the socialite in which he claimed to own two Mercedes-Benz S680 Virgil Abloh Maybachs. It reportedly worth 800 million naira and the only one with serial number 001. One Day is trending. Singers Davido and Wendeco have clashed over an unreleased 2021 collaboration called Come My Way. Davido claimed on the podcast that he recorded a free verse for the track, but objected when Wendeco released it solo and later planned a remix. Wendeco disputed this, leading to a heated exchange on social media where they traded insults. And finally, Okocha is trending. Former Super Eagles captain JJ Okocha has revealed that Fenerbahce issued him a Turkish passport under a local name during his 2 years at the club. Okocha said the club took the step after Paris Saint-Germain came in for his signature and Fenerbahce insisted it was not for sale. Speaking in a podcast, Okocha said the Turkish club loved him so much that letting him leave became a good problem for them. Those are the trends. Didi. Wagwan.
2: Kedu.
0: Adikwanama. Didi, you're wearing our shirt.
2: Yes, now.
0: Our brand ambassador.
2: Proud brand ambassador.
0: Nigeria Info ambassador.
2: Bam.
0: Mm-hmm.
2: Mm-hmm. So where do we begin?
0: Begin from the starting. Or from start from the beginning.
2: All right. So what they are saying in essence is that before now.
0: Or even now.
2: Even now. The person at the top.
0: Decides.
2: If he wants. So that the outcome of certain elections in different states
0: is not dependent on
2: the votes of the masses. So this one we are always advocating for people to get their PVC. I know some people are listening when I say, hey, Denise, maybe people are the ones I used to say, go and get your PVC.
0: Get your PVC, oh.
2: Can you hear it?
0: Vote, oh.
2: Can you see
0: it? Is your right, oh. My exercise dear. Your franchise, oh.
2: My dear. At least, there is a way you sound when you are part of a process. And the way you sound when you just left things to chance. I think you sound better, you are more proud to oppose or call people out or state clearly how things are supposed to be when you are actually part of a process. What do you think, okay? Than when you just say, hey, if we come out, we don't come out. What's gonna be?
0: Mm. first-hand information when you witness it.
2: When you participated, you can boldly say, I was part of this process. I saw this for exactly. a fact. And this is not how it was. You can even come up with your strong evidences mm-hmm. and, you know, put up a good fight as opposed to just leaving things to
0: because
2: chance.
0: Because by and large, the country is ours.
2: It's our own. No?
0: If you go better...
2: It's our own.
0: If you go dabaru, pata pata.
2: It's we. It's so us. don't say,
0: no sitting on the fence.
2: No sitting on the fence. Pick a side and pick the right side.
0: Bam.
2: Pick the side of you deciding correctly. Your conscience. Emo, what's not happened? Some of you that used to see some of these people on social media and tap. The other time it was Hush Puppy they were tapping from. I don't know this
0: tapping
2: guy.
0: Tapping from their grace.
2: I tap, oh, Baba. Baba, show us the way.
0: But Hush Puppy be the double.
2: Oh, boy. Hush.
0: I can't. The guy did.
2: The guy did Hush Puppy. Like, he all fall out. You see him, Gucci. This one, that one. What is the other one? Dio. Something. All the designers he was wearing there. Always carrying one bag. And young people were looking to tap. I'm sure there were some young ladies that said, hi, please, toast me, and all of that. It only tells you that, I'm not saying that there are people that are not earning legitimately.
0: Not all
2: but there's a way you dab when you earn legitimately.
0: Mm.
2: And there's a way you dab.
0: Especially when someone cannot see a clear source. If a footballer, for instance, you know
2: that
0: how much
2: you earn.
0: They ain't. So when they dab, look at this one, now football money.
2: When was this guy? This one that's now Tony.
0: Which of the Tonys?
2: Elumelu.
0: Okay.
2: When he comes out, he's clean.
0: We don't say this we one.
2: We don't say
0: money.
2: Now back money. So if you want to tap from that one, the maturity, the courage, and it's not just moving and doing content. You are seeing the things that he's doing. He's flying down here. He has a meeting with this prime minister, this person, that person. He's shaking hands with. He's coming back. He's getting into his vehicle. He's getting into his hotel. That one is understandable. These people that some of you used to tap, I tap. How far?
0: Cut soap for me. Oh.
2: Cut soap for me. In fact, some of you in the comment section, you say, I have not eaten since 10 days. Please find me something. You not drop your account number. Then we do give away. Pyum, your dear. All of them, they are giving away. Pyum, your dear. If he's guilty, let the law take its course. That's what I have to say. So, moral lesson, mind where you are tapping from.
0: See the name Casey Luxury.
2: How do you call Casey?
0: What's the real name? Afolabi Kazim Michael.
2: That is Casey now. Kazim.
0: Okay.
2: Kazim. Casey.
0: Why not KZ?
2: Nah, lie. No sweet like Kazim. Afolabi.
0: Casey.
2: 39 Landry. Billion. Chai.
0: Denise. See money.
2: He was attempting to flee. Where are you fleeing to? Let me even check whether it's his account on social media. And if you check, he has plenty of followers.
0: Of course.
2: There are people that are making sense. They are struggling to get followers. Okay, what happened to Wande?
0: It's Wande cool.
2: Oh, yes. Now we do the beat. Down Baba J.
0: So he featured, what's his name? Davido on a song. Davido did a verse. But eventually we didn't get to hear that because we only saw it on social media when they were both in the studio. And after the video had recorded the verse, Wande Cole was dancing and it was like, hey, this one go hit, kind of. But eventually the song came out and it was just Wande Cole's version of the song. And according to the story, he was supposed to do another version, which is a remix, which will now feature the video. But the video was like, that was not the plan.
2: You were supposed to drop the one
0: way two of us did, like a collabo something featuring me, not the one that you do your own. When it did not hit, it can't like say so the thing can't cause issue, and the video did not allow him probably drop that one since it's my voice now. I don't do again, no release him again. The thing can't the cause for Hala, this dog and that dog. I said this, you said that, it was not agreed. We agreed, we do this, we do that. People say, hey, you don't have talent. This one have voice. This one don't have to do. This one is
2: you reach like that.
0: Our fans and all that. Check and it. You know the fans that are coming out against the video. Of course, you know they are not necessarily one of the Cole's fans. but they're just not Davido's fans. Maybe they're fanning the other one.
2: Fan.
0: Just like when you hear, is it football now? Some people are against Arsenal. It's not because they are supporting the team Arsenal is playing. They don't just like Arsenal. So anybody that wants to win Arsenal, they support. That's exactly what's happening. Just in case it looks great.
2: So somebody said he couldn't learn from Hush Puppy to hush his mouth when he has such illegal wealth. The people he was trying to impress will now be viewing him from outside prison.
0: Nigerians.
2: He couldn't learn from Hush Puppy to hush. How did I know? Shabby, that was what I said.
0: Why
2: can't you keep your lifestyles from social media when you know definitely what you're doing?
0: Imagine buying a Maybach's worth 800 million naira.
2: That's the video he said. I am the only person with a Mercedes-Benz S680 Virgil Abloh Maybach, 800 million naira each. I am also the only one with a serial number 001 of 150 Mercedes-Benz Virgil Abloh. Throwback video of Nigeria big boy Casey Luxury was arrested with 39 billion naira worth of cocaine bragging.
0: You have money and you know that this money
2: is
0: illegal.
2: You're the one that make them come and be putting eye on you.
0: They'll look for you.
2: What is the last thing?
0: Okocha did a podcast with Mikel and one other guy. That Mikel.
2: Okocha?
0: JJ Okocha. He said a lot of things, and part of the things he said was that he was issued a Turkish passport because they didn't want him to leave. And this trend didn't capture a part of it where he was in a flight and they were calling the name on the passport. And he was like,
2: It's not me.
0: He didn't know that was his name because he was given a passport, given a name. A new name.
2: Why didn't give him? What happened to his original name?
0: Yeah, Turkish citizen Okocha. If you want to be Turkish citizen, you need to
2: put Turkish name.
0: Need to Mohammed or.
2: I wonder how they pronounce kind of his Okocha. Okocha. Okocha.
0: The Americans might say Okocha.
2: Okocha.
0: But the Arabians, no.
2: Okoro, you know, they always have that
0: Okrocha.
2: Something like that.
0: It said a lot of things in that podcast, but this is all part of it.
2: Okay.
0: It was quite insightful. These are the trends, Didi. Thanks for doing this with me. To read the news team, send an SMS or WhatsApp message to 0808-721-7215. I am okay. Good afternoon, and many thanks for listening. The Sunny Side continues. Stay with us on your number one talk radio station, 92.3 Nigeria Info.
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3: 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It's natural to have different ideologies. 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

0: to the sunny side of life. I have it on authority that there were some messages on our Facebook page in cause of the last conversation. And for those people that watch live, of course, and I cannot help but go back to those messages and read them so they feel like, you know, they're part of what we are discussing here. And then we'll just summarize what we started in the previous hour. And then the FinTech show comes up at 1:30 through to 2 o'clock. Someone here says, good health is the greatest gift. Fidel Isiyan Elemuwa from Chokocho Eche. Where are my messages? So yeah, the question I was asking in cause of that conversation, we were looking at clean bill of health or waste of money. And some of you had things to say. At the end of the day, it comes down to money. Money sometimes, most times, is a deciding factor. I know this for a fact because there are some people that will never go to a hospital for treatment. They just cannot afford to go to the hospital to get treated or to get checked. If they feel any symptom whatsoever, if they feel unwell, the most they can do is go to a pharmacist or go to a chemist, explain their symptoms, and you hear them say something like this, Omo, what do I get na 500 naira? I beg, anything way if you give me, make I day all right with this 500 naira. And the pharmacist or the chemist, I don't think a real pharmacist will do that. The chemist will do what we call mixering. The chemist will come up with something that they will mix for them and they will take. And guess what? They will start feeling better. And because all of these things have worked for them over time, they cannot make sense of the fact that somebody is ill and the person is on admission at the hospital. And then the person is looking for XYZ amount of money to pay hospital bills. When with their 500 naira, they take drugs and they start to feel better almost immediately. Just that one dosage. But then they don't even know what was wrong with them. Yes, based off their symptoms, they were offered something. And it seemed like that thing they were offered worked. But they didn't really treat the underlying cause of that illness or that disease. We may never know. Right? But then you wouldn't blame them because that is what they can afford. That's the treatment they can afford. It's either they are doing that or they are relying on, can't take this medicine. If you dream bad dream for night, it go cure them. If you get stomach noises, stomach upset, if your brain, if your stomach is doing you stomach noisy, can't drink this medicine. They rely heavily on either agbo or drinking bitter leaf water or things like hospital too far. And guess what? Maybe it seemed like over the years those things have worked for them. So they cannot make sense of this conversation we are having that people will actually be fine and choose to go to a hospital to go and get tested for them to find what is not there or for them not to find anything. It will be classified as waste of money either ways to those category of persons. And this is no disrespect to them whatsoever. This is to say that based up on their own perception of how they can sort out their health problems, they have chosen a way that seems okay for them. Every other way is expensive and they cannot make sense of that kind of expensive procedure. Maybe it will take them to collapse somewhere for people to now rush them to the hospital and start contributing there and then at the hospital that thing they tell you to pay first before they start administering treatment. Deposits, exactly, that's the word. Pay for deposits before a doctor can attend to them. So it will take those people around to raise the money. Then they are okay. But if they wake up from that hospital and discover that people spend over 500,000 naira to ensure that they are fine, it will pain them. No jokes. It will pain them. It will look as if, come on, why on earth not give me this 500,000 naira? Out of this 500,000 naira, all I need is 20,000 naira max. I get where they go. Then go use and treat me. I go there all right. Like, you know how you are not fine. People rescued you and you stood up. You're now working whole hell and hearty, but you are angry that these people even spent that much to revive you. Like, you don't think that you are worth the 500,000 naira treatment. These are some of the realities that some people are living in. That was why I said to myself, why not ask this question on radio today? Have you ever spent big money on a hospital test only, not even treatment, to be told you are completely fine? Did you feel relieved, or did you feel like you just got ripped off? Anger Kenneth Etiquette says, actually, I feel very relief and I will be joyful that the moment of my unnecessary spendings will be reduced. And I agree. Sometimes you are spending things on treatments that you do not even need when all you needed was rest. So a medical test will clearly point you in the right direction, either for you to treat the correct thing or for you to stop whatever treatment you are taking because you are completely fine. Now, Wobo Charlie says, that's exactly my situation right now. I am just coming from UPTH right now. After several tests, they said I'm okay, but I am not just satisfied. The whole thing is very confusing. So, what about Charlie on Facebook? What do you want? Do you rather they tell you something serious is wrong with you? Maybe that something serious will even cost you millions to sort out. Or this one that you have been told that you are not fine. Would you rather seek another opinion? And maybe because the other doctor sees that you are clearly looking for something that does not exist, will probably tell you what you want to hear just so that you can spend that money that you may or may not have. Now, this one on WhatsApp says, DDW, health is wealth. I, Uchibeke from Ekpeye Land. And then this one says, Omo, there's supposed to be a law in which if you go for checks and nothing is found, a percent at least of that money should be refunded because it will feel like a scam too much. But hey, See, yeah, don't joke with your health. I tell you the truth, don't joke with your health. And I'm saying this particularly as a round off because some people have actually ignored symptoms that if they had started treating early will not have become full blown. So when you hear people say, oh, this person has stage four this, stage this, that, stage that, that, that, this person has type two this, this, this, this, this, this, maybe, just maybe, they had felt the symptoms, chosen to ignore it as nothing, went about their daily lives, or they had sought self-medication as a way to help. And maybe it seemed like it was helping, but what they didn't know is that some of these things are like silent killers. It started eating deep into them. And by the time they come down seriously ill, it will now seem like, she was very fine, I don't know what happened to her. She was very okay. Every day we see her, she comes to work. All of a sudden, one day, she just collapsed. So by the time we took her to the hospital, they did tests, they discovered that, she has stage this, that. I begin to wonder, how did they go from stage 1, 2, 3 to stage 4? And even when you don't feel symptoms, at least you owe it yourself every now and then to go for a routine check. And even if you cannot afford it, take advantage of some of these medical outreaches, because every now and then, one health week, there will be hypertension week, there will be breast cancer week, there will be this week, there will be eye week, there will be glaucoma. And some of these people will usually come up with campaigns, health campaigns, where they will do free tests, even go as far as giving free glasses, free medication, free this and that. Why not take advantage of some of those things in a year and you'll be better for it? My name is Denise Dennis Waller. Thank you for being a part of this.
1: emperor, the conqueror, the champion, the lion is here.
2: All Ogoni Secondary School football competition is here with the theme Football, a Path to Sustainable Development. Oh yes, this is happening for the first time in Ogoni Land and proudly sponsored by Chief Leslie Mao, a distinguished philanthropist strictly for public secondary schools in Ogoni Land and open only to secondary school students that are 17 years old and below with lots of prizes to be won. Third prize, 5 million naira. Second prize, 10 million naira. And first prize, 20 million naira. Wow, what a wonderful way to catch young talents. Other individual prizes like Best Player Award, 1 million naira. Highest goal scorer, 1 million naira. Best goalkeeper, 1 million naira. Best behaved team, 1 million naira. Ooh la la. Secondary schools in Kana, Tai, Eleme, Gokana. Wake up and prepare your school to grab the millions in this competition. Registration is free, while the competition will take place at selected venues in the LGAs of Kana, Tai, Eleme, and Gokana. Date for the opening march is 5th October 2026. The LGA and exact venue of the opening march will be announced later. Football is big business, so take advantage of this competition and win millions for your school. 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
3: 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The heat is rising at I Beg to Differ Tournament of Champions, powered by Julius Berger Nigeria PLC. At 3 p.m., Fetland Senior Grammar School Lagos will go shoulder to shoulder against Lawrence Model College Port Harcourt on the motion Modernity Threatens Identity. And at 4, Government Day Secondary School Karu Abuja will be up against Great Solid Rock College on the motion Campaign Promises Should Be Enforceable. And at 5 p.m., Straight Gate High School Lagos will trade words against Halifield Schools Lagos on the motion Nigeria's political parties have weakened democracy. This Wednesday, expect fierce rebuttals, expect bold convictions. Who will argue their way to victory? Come for the argument, stay for the brilliance, and witness the champions. 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I Beg to Differ, the Tournament of Champions.
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7: 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Always place children in an appropriate, properly secured child safety seat. 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

0: 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In less than 6 months, we increased it from 60-something million to 200-something million. 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
0: So, we can run the numbers. 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
6: 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First, install a fire alarm. 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Be wary of electrical appliances. 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And finally, regular training, reminders, and updates to both family and staff members will keep individuals alert to safety protocols. Know the emergency numbers to call. 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This message is from 92.3 Nigeria Info.
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Okay, so it's time for Talking Figures on your number one talk station, 97.39 Durian FM. Good afternoon to you. For a very long time, we have been trying to connect with our guest over the phone. For some reason, the network is not being cooperative. However, we have found an alternative, and I am sure that this turn time, our guest will be joining us via the phone line. What are we looking at on Talking Figures today? Below minimum wage pay and delayed salaries. It happens to be the dilemma of a vast majority of our workforce. I don't know about in other states, but we've gone around, we've asked some questions, we've seen people lament delayed payments, and when you ask for that, they usually have something to say about being owed several months. I have joining me lawyer Augustus Chukwuka. He is a constitutional and human rights lawyer with vast experience in labor laws. So he will be joining me, I believe, when the network, behaves. But while we try to get him to connect with us, my direct question to you, the listener, is simple and straightforward. Have you ever had to beg or go on bended knees just to get paid for work you already completed? You're not asking for salary advance. You are not asking for a loan. You are not asking for

0: financial assistance from your oga or your manager. You are simply asking for that which you have worked for, your salary or your wage, and they keep posting you back and forth, back and forth. And when you think about the fact that it is not even enough and it's been delayed, how many weeks or months, for those of you that are currently being owed, how many weeks or months is your employer owing you right now? I'm going to open the phone lines, maybe take a few calls before we go on the break. And hopefully by the time we come back from the break, our guest would have joined us. 0817-923-0002. That is 0817-923-0002 and 0817-923-0003. Once again, 0817-923-0002 and 0817-923-0003. WhatsApp number is 0809-030-6416. Again, 0809-030-6416. And next, you're at Nigeria Info page, and Facebook page remains Nigeria Info 92.3 PH. I want to believe maybe he will be connected with us now, and we can begin the conversation in full. But in reality, a lot is happening in today's Nigeria. Nigerian, for good afternoon to you and welcome.
1: Yeah, Didi, good afternoon.
0: Good afternoon to you. How are you doing?
1: I'm fine.
0: All right, what's your name and where are you calling from?
1: No, for this purpose, I want to remain anonymous. Because the person I want to talk about is in Port Harcourt also.
0: Okay, that's fine. That's fine. Go ahead.
1: Okay, I was once in this dilemma. This person happens to be my daughter's godfather.
0: Okay.
1: I was employed by him. He took stipend, so, but before he would pay me, most times he will not even pay. Then I'll tell him, please, oh, I needed this money to pay for my daughter's tuition. So he said, my goddaughter, how much is the school fees? I'll tell him. He will give me that one, but my own salary, he's not going to give me.
0: Okay.
1: Sometimes 2-3 months, then at the end of it, he will not give me 1 month's salary. So I got fed up with this shenanigans, and I left. I quit.
0: So let me ask you, if you do not mind, how much was your daughter's school fees?
1: What?
0: How much is your daughter's school fees?
1: Okay, at that tuition.
0: Yeah.
1: Then it wasn't that much. It was about 20-something.
0: How much was your salary? How much was your salary?
1: 65.
0: So it was not up to minimum wage?
1: It was not up, no. At then, the minimum wage was not up to that.
0: Okay, minimum wage at that then was 30,000 or thereabout.
1: It was, yeah, it was 2030. Okay. Then I was working in Bonny.
0: No.
1: I was working in Bonny Island.
0: Okay.
1: But it was a contractor, so... My dear sister, not this much, you know. And if they will even tell me, say, oh boy, if you owe people bread, they will do your work well.
0: That's another angle.
1: Yes.
0: So now, when you left, did he eventually pay everything?
1: No, it is not. It's not like enslaving people. Because when the person is indebted, he continues to work more. You owe him 3 months, you give him 1 month. So he's working so that you can pay him the other 2 months. He works extra month, you give him 1 month again. Like that, just giving him peanuts for what he's doing. The full job he's doing.
0: Okay, so now let me ask you this question before we go on the break. Whenever he gives you school fees for your daughter, when he eventually decides to pay, does he deduct the school fees?
1: He doesn't even pay all. So if he's paying for the school fees now so that the daughter will not have a problem, that month I'm not paid. Maybe the next month he pays me for 1 month. So the other one, like, I profited so much money to him.
0: So if you were to calculate how much he's owing you as a lump sum, what does it amount to?
1: Might be owing me up to 3 or 4 months salary.
0: So let's say
1: roughly about 200 or something.
0: 200,000+, and you left it for him. Okay, the good thing is we would have the lawyer talk about things like this, but just take notes. If you want to seek, do you feel like you want to seek some form of legal redress concerning the matter to have the law make him pay you all that he owes you?
1: No, he doesn't need to. He's like a family friend, and when I needed this job most was when he gave it to me. But he wasn't doing it just to me, to every other person.
0: To every
1: he
0: other person.
1: They have not paid him and all that.
0: I get you. Okay, so this one says, EDW, periodically I have experienced late payments, especially when politicians resume electioneering activities. Now I am a senior citizen, I. Uchi Beke from Ekpeyaland. We'll go on a break, and hopefully by the time we return, Augustus will be joining us. Stay tuned.
2: Wednesday, day 7. The heat is rising at I Beg to Differ Tournament of Champions, powered by Julius Berger Nigeria PLC. At 3 p.m., Fetland Senior Grammar School Lagos will go shoulder to shoulder against Lawrence Model College Port Harcourt on the motion Modernity Threatens Identity. And at 4, Government Day Secondary School Karu Abuja will be up against Great Solid Rock College on the motion Campaign Promises Should Be Enforceable. And at 5 p.m., Straight Gate High School Lagos will trade words against Halifield Schools Lagos. On the motion, Nigeria's political parties have weakened democracy. This Wednesday, expect fierce rebuttals. Expect bold convictions. Who will argue their way to victory? Come for the argument, stay for the brilliance, and witness the champions. 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

0: 4 years ago, they told us we were consuming 60-something million. In less than 6 months, we increased it from 60-something million to 200-something million. Mm. What were we doing with it? We're bathing with it.
1: On Talking Figures, we'll be talking business, crunching the numbers, following the money, and examining policy.
2: In policy communication, it has to be perfect. That's to say, during the policy communication, Nigerians would have known the day subsidy will end.
1: Expert views and opinions, informed analysis, and we'll take your thoughts too.
3: 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Everything is now dependent on the vagaries of the forex market.
1: Oil and gas.

0: fees.
1: He doesn't even pay us. So if he's paying for the school fees now so that the daughter will not have a problem, that month I'm not paid. Maybe the next month he pays me for 1 month. So the other one, like I profited so much money to him.
0: So if you were to calculate how much he's owing you as a lump sum, what does it amount to?
1: Might be owing me up to 3 or 4 months salary.
0: So let's say roughly
1: 200 and something.
0: 200 and something thousand, and you left it for him. Okay, the good thing is we would have the lawyer talk about things like this, but just take note. If you want to seek, do you feel like you want to seek some form of legal redress concerning the matter to have the law make him pay you all that he owes you?
1: No, he doesn't need to. He's like a family friend, and when I needed this job most was when he gave it to me. But he wasn't doing it just to me, to every other person.
0: To every
1: he
0: other person.
1: They have not paid him and all that.
0: I get you. Okay, so this one says, EDW, periodically I have experienced late payments, especially when politicians resume electioneering activities. Now I am a senior citizen, i.e. Uchibeke from Ekpeyaland. We'll go on a break. And hopefully by the time we return, Augustus will be joining us. Stay tuned.
2: Wednesday, day 7. The heat is rising at I Beg to Differ Tournament of Champions, powered by Julius Berger Nigeria PLC. At 3 p.m., Fetland Senior Grammar School Lagos will go shoulder to shoulder against Lawrence Model College Port Harcourt on the motion Modernity Threatens Identity. And at 4, Government Day Secondary School Karu Abuja will be up against Great Solid Rock College on the motion Campaign Promises Should Be Enforceable. And at 5 p.m., Straight Gate High School Lagos will trade words against Halifield Schools Lagos. On the motion, Nigeria's political parties have weakened democracy. This Wednesday, expect fierce rebuttals. Expect bold convictions. Who will argue their way to victory? Come for the argument, stay for the brilliance, and witness the champions. 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

0: 4 years ago, they told us we were consuming 60-something million. In less than 6 months, we increased it from 60-something million to 200-something million. Mm. What were we doing with it? We're bathing with it.
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0: So, we can run the numbers. 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
5: Right, so back to the conversation. If you're just joining us, welcome. In today's Nigeria, where the cost of living keeps soaring from transport fares to foodstuff and house rent, getting up every morning to go to work is an act of sheer determination. But what happens when you fulfill your end of the contract only for

0: your employer to break theirs. Nigerian Info, good afternoon to you and welcome. Hello? Hello, can you hear me? Hello? Hello? Hello, can you hear me? Okay, so what we are seeing is that across our nation, there are thousands of private sector workers, shop attendants, fuel pump attendants, school teachers, and corporate staff that are facing a double tragedy. They are paid far below the statutory minimum wage, and even that slave wage, as some will call it, is delayed for weeks or months. Workers now find themselves literally pleading, praying and begging for money they have already slaved for. Nigerian, good afternoon to you.
1: Good afternoon.
0: Yeah, good afternoon.
1: My name is Nenna.
0: Nenna, you're welcome. Go ahead.
1: Okay. I want to talk about this. This thing is just brought up now.
0: Go ahead. Go ahead. We're with you.
1: Okay. It is very common with this, most of these private schools. Most of these private schools, the zone I'm working for, that's what I want to call my name. One, Adam International School, the letter. I have to call their lady. Adam International School. They don't tell you. This is, I don't mind you with me.
0: I'm with you.
1: That's true. I want the international school. They will pay you your salary until you don't ask. Until you ask not as well, you after my grandmother. You just go and ask for the money before the proposal to pay. And even as I'm talking to you, the money that we did do not always like February or so, do not always is finished. It is 3 months away. She refused to pay. When I asked her to pay, she was ready to pay. So this is very common with private school. I don't know if the government are looking for most of these people are doing calling private schools, or most of these private schools. Because they just take up a place and they employ people to my two people. You understand what I'm saying?
0: Yeah, I understand what you're saying. I understand.
1: All right. I don't know if the government are looking to it.
0: All right.
1: They just open a place, then they claim they are employing people that are making employment. But if you look at it, they are just being wicked to people, honestly.
0: Is economic hardship a valid legal defense for an employer to withhold your sweat? Because some of these employers will use that as a reason for why they owe you. I mean, where does the law draw the line between a business struggle and a criminal wage theft? Someone approached me this week and asked to use my mobile phone. And I asked why, and the person said he wants to call his madam. That they have been trying, they're teachers. I think this is very, very common with teachers, that they've been trying to reach their madam. But if she sees their call, she does not pick. So they want to see if using my phone, she will pick. Let them be sure that it's not everybody she's not talking to. And upon reaching her with my phone, she picked. Yes. And then the man spoke to her calmly. Say, madam, this is August. We haven't seen salary. And she says, I know, I'm aware. So calmly, I don't know if you get what I'm saying. So calmly. And I'm aware. And he said, I'm not talking about August salary. I'm talking about previous month's salary. She said, I am aware that when provision is made for it, you will get it. No when. No, how? And the man had to go. I'm a family man, ma. I don't have anything anymore. In fact, we don't even have what to eat anymore. And she said, it's a pity. When provision is made for it, you will get your salary. No time frame whatsoever. And I was made to understand that this said person is a lawyer. This said proprietress. So maybe she knows the law, or maybe these employers actually know the law, but they would rather not do anything about things like this. Nigerian, good afternoon to you and welcome.
2: Good afternoon.
0: Good afternoon. 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
0: I can hear you. 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
2: Is there any way I can send text? Because I want to send text. The same thing is happening. This is happening for we are working. We are being paid less payment 15th of every month. And we'll be paying for salary to be paid. And most of us, we have family. We have family. We are crying. And they are making millions of naira.
0: I get you. So our WhatsApp number is 0809-030. Listen. Okay. WhatsApp number is 0809-030-6416. Once again, WhatsApp number 0809-030-6416. Someone once tweeted, imagine resuming at a new place of work in February. And you heard someone asking when they will pay November salary. They just employed you. It means these people are still actively recruiting people and they are not bothered about paying those that they owe. Someone on WhatsApp says, good afternoon, madam. This is Matthew Ebube Jonathan from Engene. Talking about begging for what you work for, River State government has been owing the teachers in especially Awelga. Where is Awelga? The salary for February and March 2016, which was omitted, but the government hasn't been talking about it since then. We are still begging because it will help in a great way if it comes. Noted. Nigerian Info, good afternoon to you and welcome.
3: Yeah, good afternoon. Okay, now I just chose to contribute to what you guys are saying in the station. I think this case of staff being owed for 2 months, 3 months, 5 months, we're all human beings, you know? And if your boss isn't paying you, why are you there for 6 months and they're owing you? What are you doing there? You know, because these things, why you ask the guy why he's not paying them, you should also ask the person, what is the person still doing there? You know, and this most especially for ladies, and sometimes even married men that their wives are feeding. Why are you still there counting for somebody who hasn't paid you for 1 month? You are there 2 months. You are there 3 months. Do you also concern yourself with your career growth? Because most of these people, you go to those offices, they tell you they are owing them. The man doesn't have any contract. He's still hoping that something happens somewhere. The woman doesn't have anything. She's selling. They open the store from morning till night. Nothing is coming out and you want them to pay you. They don't have money. They don't have money.
0: Okay.
3: You can write your boss. Tell him I understand your condition now. That is no joke.
0: I understand where you're coming from, but let's be realistic. For a school, that you know that students actually do pay school fees, there are some schools that have a strict policy.
3: It is difficult to have any businessman that is turning over funds and they will practically withhold their staff salary. What take most of those schools you think they have money? Parents are calling them crazy. So even the person running the school and the teachers, everybody is running around the circle of debt. What I'm saying is that for you, the person that is being employed, what will tell you 1 month, 2 months?
0: Okay.
3: And it's time to withdraw your service.
0: Okay, so your final answer is withdraw your services. What if they appeal to you that, hey, we are together on this, so just bear with us for a limited period of time. What then happens? All right, thank you so much. Let's go on this break.

0: 4 years ago, they told us we were consuming 60-something million. In less than 6 months, we increased it from 60-something million to 200-something million. Mm. What were we doing with it? We're bathing with it.
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3: We've dollarized our economy. We've dollarized everything. 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
1: Oil and gas, forex, fiscal policy, business and the economy, it all comes down to numbers. It all comes down to money. 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
0: So, we can run the numbers. When you divide $70 by 160 liters, you see how it will go down to cents.
4: Talking Figures.

0: Okay, so I would sincerely apologize. I just got off the phone with our guest and it's the network. there is no reason, there was never any reason why this should not have happened as planned, but the network. And what he made me understand is what we are dealing with is very, very profound. We have barely 19 minutes to round off the conversation. It wouldn't make for him to just come on air and answer maybe one or two questions. No, it will make for a wholesome conversation, and preferably if he is live in the studio with us. So at that time, all your questions can be channeled to him. And then, of course, some of the questions that I've already been prepared for him to answer, he will do justice. But what I'm doing now is I am taking notes. We are taking notes of some of the comments from you, some of your experiences, and that will serve as the foundation for the conversation next week, Wednesday. He is giving us his word. In fact, he promised, he was saying he was going to come tomorrow, and I'm like, no, tomorrow was not the time allotted for this. But if it can happen tomorrow, maybe, just maybe, we'll make it happen. If it won't happen tomorrow, then it will happen next week, Wednesday, unfailingly. So now it's back to the phone lines, back to collecting all of your experiences as we make it through with a conversation. Nigerian phone, good afternoon to you and welcome. I'm so sorry we lost that call. So back to the question I was asking. Have you ever had to beg, literally beg for your wage, your salary, that which you are owed in any sector whatsoever? For how long were you owed your salary? What were the reasons given, if any? Or were you just left in limbo? No explanation, nothing. You kept expecting. And maybe, like that caller advice, you withdrew your service and you left without even compensation whatsoever. So back to the phone lines. Nigerian Fair, good afternoon to you. Nigerian Fair, good afternoon to you and welcome.
1: Yeah, Didi.
0: Yeah, welcome.
1: Good afternoon.
0: Good afternoon.
1: Yes. My name is Charles Brown.
0: Charles Brown, you're welcome.
1: Yes, I want to quickly chip in this.
0: Okay.
1: I really appreciate the last caller, but not so much.
0: Mm.
1: You do not expect a man who was engaged to do a job because he was not paid for the first month. The employer did not tell him anything. He would just walk out. What do you call him, a lazy man? That is one. And if the employer has conscience and notice that they are not making sales, then why continue to engage him? You engage him in the first place and that the returns are not coming in to pay him. You quickly beg him. That's your staff. That is what even the expatriates do. So you do not say because you are expecting money, you continue to keep him there, telling him, don't worry, marriage with us, this business will enter. At the end of the day, I hear somebody coming on the radio and shouting, if you don't leave this place, you don't leave like that. You go back home, your wife is angry, everybody is angry, they look at you as a demon. But you have a hope. That is why you have life. They say, well, there is life, there is hope. You are working one more. You continue. Didi, let's use this as a case study. Let's use Nigeria for a microcosm of a larger company.
0: Yeah.
1: If for anything, they say, Didi, the whole staff, please, we cannot pay for this month too. But let's hope that the market, other markets we are going to get, other adverts that will come in, will be able to pay for the next month. Will you just decide to leave? No! You continue. So I do not appreciate when a man, a Nigerian, comes on. Maybe he has not filled the brunch before. He starts to flog others that were able to stay on. Work is not easy to get anywhere. So that is why some of them keep on hoping that one day it will get better. And when they get a greener pasture, maybe they will leave. Thank you, Charles. I'm from Eletaya.
0: All right. Thank you so much, Charles. Nigerian for good afternoon to you and welcome.
2: Yeah, Mr. Zion from Jaru. Good afternoon.
0: Mrs. Zion, you're welcome.
2: I am a survivor of someone that salary has been owed for almost 6 months. Yes. You see, sometimes this organization never hold. They pay you. They pay you. I mean, even your allowances or benefits, nothing. But suddenly something happened. Since the Buhari administration till today, a lot of company hold their staffs. How come contracts that should be paid off did not? Some IPCs were not even signed. Some TSCs were not even met. A lot of things happened because of incompetency. And you say the people should just go like that. When you go, how will you collect your money? The day you leave that environment, forget it. Yes, we know most of the time the brunt is at home. The man will come back and explain to the wife, they have not paid you. Sometimes they even cause issues in the family. The man may not even meet up on certain responsibilities, financially and otherwise. This way, the being patient there does not mean that the boss is bad. Your boss is not bad. As you are expecting your boss to pay you salary, so your boss is expecting those you have done contract with to also pay him. Today, a lot of people, NDDC, have not even paid a lot of their contractors. Do you know what those contractors are going through? Some of them, they die right there at the gate, going there every day from the cost of their money. Are they foolish going there? So why should you go there? Why should you continue to walk out of there? How will you walk out of there? The Nigeria you are nice today, it's not easy to get a job if you don't have connection. All these big conglomerates, especially affiliated to the government, we all know. Have you ever seen any day they put a gate for recruitment? Oh, we are recruiting, or you come and line up. It is when they are gone, that is why you say we have recruited this. What about when you come to bidding of contracts? Have you ever seen any date was announced? Oh, this company, you are bidding for so-so-so. Have you ever heard NDC announce it? We are bidding for so-so contract, so-so kilometer of road. Have you ever seen or heard? But yet contracts are being awarded. The truth is this. We live in an environment where I would say like lawlessness is now creeping into us. But because we are so sentimental, emotional, we don't want to speak the truth. Also, the laws are there. The laws are there. How come will you owe a contractor and this contractor has staff?
0: Zion, you know, this conversation touches every sector. While some people work for contractors, there are those that the nature of the job they do, you can clearly see money coming and money going. Imagine you work for a boss that keeps telling you there is no money, and you follow that boss on social media only to realize that he just bought a car for his wife. Only to realize that he just sent his child abroad and himself, his wife, and the other children are abroad to do convocation for the child. And you have done the math and you know how much flight ticket costs. You have even calculated how much it would take for 5 family members to probably go to the UK for the convocation of one of them. You see that he just bought his wife a car. You see that he's living large. Maybe he just even bought himself a car. If that same boss comes back to tell you that they have not paid me, no contract, this one, that one, would you believe that kind of boss?
2: Yes, we know that cases like this happen. To me, that boss is just wicked and insensitive. He's just wicked and so insensitive.
0: Mm.
2: And this happens mostly in some isolated cases. That is when you see such things happen, especially those ones who are much more connected. But if you are asking of the staff, how can this staff seek a redress? First of all, they never pay for about 4 months. Where you won't go for redress?
0: All right. Well, that's where the lawyer comes in. So that's on. Where the lawyer comes into the conversation. I mean, we're gonna look at the legal parts of this on how some of these people can actually seek redress. That's why I said today we are just collecting data. Ambassador from LMA, thank you for joining us. Go ahead.
3: Yes, Denise, good afternoon.
0: Good afternoon. Can you hear me? Hello, Ambassador, can you hear me? Hello? Oh, dear. Ambassador, you may have to call us back. Your line is breaking. Did he imagine being paid every 15th of a new month, meaning you will work for 3 months and be paid for 2 months? I don't know if you get what I'm trying to point out here. Because I've been in this situation, the employer are systematically paying a staff 2 months salary instead of 3 months. My name is Divine. Good afternoon, Divine. When did you resume? Some offices have their own calendars. Some offices operate on 21st basis. Some offices operate on 1st to 31st, 1st to 30th. So you will be the one to check the calendar and what was stated. And by the way, how many of us actually have employment letters stating clearly some of the terms of our employment? How many of us have employment contracts? Because sometimes those things do count. Mr. Ken from Port Harcourt, you're welcome. Go ahead.
4: Okay, all right. I called back, please. Okay, now, I was saying earlier before the call dropped off that, you see, it's okay for your employer to say, okay, we are going through some tough time. Can you give us 1 month? Can you give us 2 months? In fact, as if one of my friends had told me that for the very first time, their establishment was on, it was actually a religious body, was unable to pay them, and they pleaded that they should give them the next month. When they were paying them the next, they added 10% of their previous year's, previous month's salary to their salary plus the new month. So they paid them 2 months plus 10% of their 1 month salary.
0: Wow.
4: That's an understanding, boss. That was nice. And I'm like, wow, this sounds very good. I don't know if you're getting me.
0: I get you.
4: Now, but what I'm saying is that your boss is owing you for 1 month. You have a child to feed. You have a wife to feed. You have extended families depending on you. You understood with them. Your service is taking care of yourself. Maybe that month for you. Second month has gone. You're not seeing anything come. Third month has gone. No, now, you're not supposed to be. You have to start negotiating seriously now. If your boss takes you seriously, they will find a way to pay you. I can bet you that most of these establishments that tell you that they don't pay them look very well. There are people that the bosses are paying. They are the people doing the job. You won't want to lose those ones that are doing the job. I want to say that if they afford you for up to 6 months, they do not see you as part of their running cost. Staff salary is part of company running cost, which is an important element in the company's operation. If they lose, they will also be they will be unproductive. Thereby, they will not make any. So if whether they pay you or not is not determining whether they earn or they don't earn, you have to start to renegotiate your operation in that environment. You have to start looking out for a way out for yourself. Look for somewhere to go and make yourself important. That's my own contribution. So there's no point coming to somebody's office from month to month. All of you just play, laugh, 5 o'clock, you carry your bag, you go, and then 1 month is gone, 2 months is gone. Sometimes they leave you and travel for 2 years. And they come back, you're still there. How is the person supposed to see you?
0: All right, thank you. Thank you so much. Thank you so much, Mr. Ken. Thank you. Good afternoon. This is a serious matter. I once worked in a school day, pay second week of the next month, and I worked in that school for 2 years. And when I got another work, I had to leave my 1 month salary for them. But thank God that I'm in a place where they pay at most second of the next month. It's only God that would judge and reward some proprietors and proprietresses. In Kem from Port Harcourt. Let's go on a break. Stay tuned. And then when we come back, we round off.
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0: 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This year's grand prize winner will receive a brand new Honda SUV, 10 million naira cash prize, capacity development training, school infrastructure, and a one-year supply of Multina. Second prize winner gets 5 million naira. Third prize winner gets 3 million naira. And the state champions will receive 1 million naira each.
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0: Nigeria Info. Welcome back to the show.
1: A very big thank you to everyone who was a part of this conversation. I end on this note as we prepare for the part two, where we'll have the constitutional lawyer with us. How did he currently? I work for a man who has zero conscience. When I was newly employed in this organization, I was told salary payment was between 3rd and 5th of the new month. I've been here for almost 3 years and never have we been paid on time. Every month, my manager has to send salary reminder for at least 3 times before something is done. Most times, you will see him doing giveaways online, but the people that work for him are yet to be paid. A philanthropy is on the outside and the exact opposite on the inside. In 2024, I was supposed to undergo a major surgery which required me to travel from Pataka to Lagos Hospital. In December 2nd, my boss had called to inquire about the nature of the procedure from which I told him, and he had assured me that he will ensure we get paid on time so I can use my money to sort out things I'll be needing. Indeed, that month we receive our salaries on the 1st of December. Imagine our shock when we realized the salaries could actually come in on time before prior to that time. We assumed there was a law that forbade early salary payments. This is the same man that will query us if we fail to send payrolls on time for him to pay his overseas workers. When it comes to the people working for him abroad, he dare not owe them salaries, but when it comes to us here in Nigeria, he feels it's entirely okay to be wicked. This job has tested us in ways unimaginable. You find yourself borrowing to sustain, pending when he will feel satisfied enough to pay, and this, of course, will be after endless complaints. Mind you, my boss has a business abroad, so money isn't the issue. It's sheer wickedness. The moment I secured something better, I'm quitting this daylight slavery. And this final one says, good afternoon. I don't want to state my name, but you can't find my name on my previous messages. I've been with a school since 2020, but can you imagine that none of the staff have employment letter? Not the personnel before us, nor those of us who are still here. We are not owed salary, but someone can come today and earn more than you do. Thank you, everyone, for being a part of this conversation. Remember to follow us on X at Nigeria InfoPH. Facebook page, Nigeria Info 92.3 page. Same for Instagram. On X and Instagram, I am at _Denise_Dennis. Facebook page, Denise Dennis. Facebook account, Denise Dennis Wallo. We'll see to it that at the end of the day, we know where we stand legally as it concerns matters like this. Do enjoy the rest of your Wednesday and remember I'll be back here same time tomorrow. I beg to differ, debate continues today. Stay tuned.
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4: In policy communication, it has to be perfect. That's to say, during the policy communication, Nigerians would have known the day subsidy will end.
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0: Julius Beggar Nigeria PLC. Julius Beggar Nigeria PLC. Building Nigeria's landmarks. Building Nigeria's future. 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
1: Wednesday, day 7. The heat is rising at Ibeg Tifa Tournament of Champions, powered by Julius Berger Nigeria PLC. At 3 p.m., Fetland Senior Grammar School Lagos will go shoulder to shoulder against Lawrence Model College Port Harcourt on the motion Modernity Threatens Identity. And at 4, Government Day Secondary School Karu Abuja will be up against Great Solid Rock College on the motion Campaign Promises Should Be Enforceable. And at 5 p.m., Straight Gate High School Lagos will trade words against Halifield Schools Lagos on the motion Nigeria's political parties have weakened democracy. This Wednesday, expect fierce rebuttals, expect bold convictions. Cool will argue their way to victory. Come for the argument, stay for the brilliance, and witness the champions. Listen live on NigeriaInfo.fm. Watch the debate live on our Facebook page and YouTube channel, NigeriaInfo.fm. I Beg to Differ, national champions, powered by Julius Berger Nigeria PLC, is supported by Obiwizi, Card Center Nigeria Limited, New Horse School Lekki, Nigeria Conservation Foundation, Waka Now, and Drinks Dome. I Beg to Differ, the Tournament of Champions.
2: Ideas have entered the arena. Voices have risen. Arguments have collided. And the road to the national crown goes narrower. Today, another chapter. Three motions, six schools, 12 young minds, one stage. And only one question that ultimately matters. Who can make the stronger case? This is I Beg to Differ.

0: United. Group A has already spoken. Three have survived. And now the remaining groups arrive at the edge of the cliff. Welcome to another day of great debate. This is day 7 of I Beg to Differ. Season 9 national finals, a tournament of champions. The arguments are no longer merely arguments. They are passports. They are lifelines. They are tickets to the next stage. Because when today's debates are over, another group will be settled and the field will shrink again. So welcome to the final battles of Group B and C starting today. Welcome to the beginning of the end. Yesterday, Group A completed its journey. Homeland School Lagos finished imperiously. Three debates, three victories, 9 points. They are Group A champions. Grace High School finished second on 6 points. And Benocrest Schools fought their way into third with a crucial final victory over Community Secondary School, Rumo Lumeni. Three qualify, one bows out. And to Community Secondary School, we say thank you. Thank you for giving this tournament your courage, your preparation, and your voice. The result closes your campaign, but it does not diminish your journey. A debate may end with a verdict, but a voice does not end with a defeat. Tonight, Group B and Group C prepare for their own verdicts. Group B enters its final round with Vetland Senior Grammar School. 6 points. Great Solid Rock College, 3. Government Day Secondary School, Karu, 3 points. And Laurels Model College, still chasing their first. And here's where the arithmetic becomes drama. Vetland has already secured passage to the round of 12 and remains the overwhelming favorites to finish top. But beneath them, three schools, two qualifying places, one final round. This hour, Vetland versus Laurels. At 4 p.m., Great Solid Rock versus Government Day Secondary School. Laurels need victory and then need the mathematics elsewhere to fall their way. Great Solid Rock and Government Day know that their direct confrontation could decide the shape of the second and third positions. In other words, Group B has no room left for a casual argument. And then there is Group C, a fascinating symmetry. Two schools on 6, two schools on 0. Pleroma International School, 6. Government Science Secondary School, 6. Straight Gate College, none. Halifield Schools, none. At 5 p.m. today, Straight Gate versus Halifield. There is no mystery. There is no mathematical fog. The winner takes third. The loser goes home. And then tomorrow, at 3 p.m., Pleroma versus Government Science. First place versus second place. Two unbeaten schools. One final duel for the Group C crown. So today, we are not merely debating motions. We are debating our way toward destiny. 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And weighing every claim, every rebuttal, and every strategic decision, Chief Adjudicator Ayafa Tonye, International Debate Coach and Adjudicator, former Commonwealth and Pan-African Debate Champion, and veteran of the World Universities Debating Championship. Welcome, Ayafa Tonye. Judge Joy Hadome, lawyer and international debate adjudicator, whose judging credentials include the World Universities and World Schools Debating Championships. Welcome, Joy Hadome. And then there's Judge Ama Abasi Ekove, international development expert and senior administrative consultant with extensive experience in program management, strategic communications, governance, and civic engagement. Welcome, Ama. Serving as reserve judge, Hilary Noruka, news manager for Cool FM, Wazobia FM, Nigeria Info, and Kids FM. The applause is for you too, Hilary, my friend. And keeping the clock honest throughout the national finals, please applaud Zanetta Techi Menson, our outstandingly accurate official timekeeper. The table is set, the clock is running, and soon the final group stage arguments will begin. I'm Femi Obong Daniels. Please join me in welcoming our diction and public speaking coach for today, Titus Bankole, distinguished phonetician and phonologist, speech therapist, voice coach, voiceover artist, and experienced sports presenter, analyst, and football commentator. Born and raised in the UK and based in Lagos, he brings extensive experience across broadcast, media, education, communication, training, and professional presentation. A celebrated public speaker and passionate communicator, Titus is president of the Association of Diction Coaches of Nigeria, ADCN, championing excellence in speech, voice, and confident expression. By the way, he went to school. He has a BA, English language, BA and MA, English language and applied linguistics from the University of Reading, UK. Welcome, Titus.
1: Thank you most kindly, Femi. It's good to be here for another exciting round of debate. Thank you.
0: Interesting. It's not every day I reel out Titus's titles. And that was deliberate. All right, it is now time for the debate proper. Right after this reminder.
2: Wednesday, day 7. The heat is rising at I Beg to Differ Tournament of Champions, powered by Julius Berger, Nigeria PLC. At 3 p.m., Fetland Senior Grammar School, Lagos, will go shoulder to shoulder against Lawrence Model College, Port Harcourt, on the motion Modernity Threatens Identity. And at 4, Government Day Secondary School, Karu, Abuja, will be up against Great Solid Rock College on the motion Campaign Promises Should Be Enforceable. And at 5 p.m., Straight Gate High School, Lagos, will trade words against Halifield Schools, Lagos. Because on the motion, Nigeria's political parties have weakened democracy. This Wednesday, expect fierce rebuttals. Expect bold convictions. Cool will argue their way to victory. Come for the argument, stay for the brilliance, and witness the champions. Listen live on NigeriaInfo.fm. Watch the debate live on our Facebook page and YouTube channel, NigeriaInfo.fm. I Beg to Differ, national champions, powered by Julius Berger, Nigeria PLC, is supported by Obiwizi, Card Center Nigeria Limited, New Horse School Lekki, Nigeria Conservation Foundation, Waka Now, and Drinks Dome. I Beg to Differ, the tournament of champions.
0: Welcome back. Welcome back indeed. Special thanks to lead sponsor Julius Berger. Special thanks also to Obiwizi. Thanks to Waka Now. Thanks to Hall School Lekki. Thanks to Card Center Nigeria Limited. Thanks to the Nigeria Conservation Foundation. And thank you to Drinks Dome Lekki. Special thanks also to our team, led by executive producer Sheriff Quadri, Olamide Faduju, Babatunde Salam, Abdul Salam, Kenneth Odueme, Sam Iwuji, Onyeka Eladan, Sunday Echo, our logistics guy, and Emmanuel Elefizi Abimbola. The first motion before us is this: modernity threatens identity. Modernity promises movement. Identity promises continuity. One asks us to look forward. The other asks us to remember where we came from. But must progress diminish belonging? Can a society modernize without becoming culturally unmoored? And when tradition meets transformation, which one should bend? Today, Vetland Senior Grammar School enters as the proposition, carrying the confidence of a school that has already won twice. Laurels Model College enters as the opposition, fighting not merely to win a debate, but to keep its national finals dreams alive. Let's meet the speakers. From Vetland. Yes, indeed. Vetland Senior Grammar School. Second place finisher at the second Lagos Regional Finals. Welcome the duo of Kokwola Mary Onyukosola and Olagbaju Hefsiba Oluwajomiloju. Welcome, young ladies. How are you doing today? Mary is 15, she's in SS1. Jomiloju is 13 and also in SS1. Yeah, in SS2 now. Okay, yeah. So Yukonsola Mary is now in SS2. They are chaperoned by Mrs. Oyeleye Anuoluapo. Thank you very much, madam, for the good work. Thank you very much. Time now to meet the speakers for Laurels Model College. They were third in the Port Harcourt Regional Finals, and here they are fighting to stay beyond today. Make welcome to Asiano Princess Amara and Daniela Kenneth O'Hare. Welcome, both of you. Welcome indeed. And now, their regional histories meet their national destiny. Quick reminders regarding the rules. 3 rounds, presentation, rebuttal, closing. 3 minutes per side each. One speaker opens, the other rebuts. Either may close. Each speech is scored content, 4 marks, execution, 4 marks, strategy, 2 marks. In short, say something worthwhile, say it well, and know what matters most. Sovetlan Senior Grammar School, the proposition is what you are. You have the floor. Your 3 minutes will begin on the jingle of the bell. Bukwola Mary Onyekonsola, and that time is now.
3: A Yoruba adage says, "Omotoba soilinu osapo yako," meaning a child who loses his origin has put on a quiver of suffering. This is not just an adage; it proposes a reminder that no matter the rate of globalization, our culture should always be part of our identity. Good day, distinguished judges and everyone listening. My name is Pokpola Onyekonsola Mary from Vetland Senior Grammar School, and I'm speaking in proposition of the motion which states, "Modernity threatens identity." To start with, modernity erodes cultural identity. As Nelson Mandela wisely said, "If you talk to a man in a language you understand, that goes to his head. If you speak to him in his language, that goes to his heart." In the name of modernity, many now abandon their indigenous language for foreign ones, believing that speaking English alone is refinement. According to UNESCO, 40% of the world's 7,000 languages are in danger because younger generations no longer speak them. When we lose our language, we lose our culture, history, and worldview. According to the Foundation for Endangered Languages, Sambe language in Plateau State became extinct shortly after 2005, and many more languages. When a language dies, centuries of history, oral traditions, and indigenous knowledge disappears with it. Many urban Nigerian children can speak fluent English but cannot hold a conversation in their mother tongue. If we cannot speak the language of our grandparents, whose story are we telling? Definitely not our story. Next, technology weakens personal identity. Social media encourages influencers to imitate people online instead of developing themselves. According to the International Telecommunications Union, 5.5 billion people, which is 67%

0: ethnic and religious divide. During the 2015 election between Goodluck Jonathan and Muhammadu Buhari, Goodluck Jonathan, who is a Southern Christian, and Muhammadu Buhari, a Northern Muslim, need I say more? The divide was clear. Vote for a Muslim, vote for a Christian, vote for your people. And that's what people did. So instead of voting for the proper candidates, they voted for their fellow tribesmen. Furthermore, Nigerian political parties are individualistic in nature. They come together not in the interest of the nation, but in the interest of themselves, the interest of the people, the interest of how they can serve themselves better. How will they gain more? What can they do so they can be on top? Not about the citizens at large. And if we take away the nation, then what's the whole point of democracy? Furthermore, Nigeria's political parties leave no avenue for honest new leaders to come in. I mean, for honest new leaders to come in, you need backing, you need funding. And when you do not tally with the ideologies of those high up in political parties, how do you expect to excel? Let me answer the question for you. You won't. And with this, the proper leaders that who are supposed to step in and bring this country into goodness, into what we deserve, end up being shunned. And that does not promote democracy. Furthermore, there is a lack of ideology and cross-cutting. I mean, How easy is it for a politician to leave one political party to defect to another one and another in the span of 6 months? Need I say more? And Nigerian political parties have no regard for policies and proper steps they need to take to ensure that this does not affect the nation. They move from party to party, not in the case of, oh, let me move to a place where ideologies are good, but rather to a place where, oh, I gel with this person more, I can benefit more, I grow. Furthermore, let's talk about godfatherism. Let me not call the godfathers, oh, before they come for my head. But we all know that if you do not have the backing, you are going nowhere. Who dare your back? Have you ever heard that saying before? Have you heard his father's name? Have you ever heard that saying before? So in the sense of where the godfathers dictate who goes where, and people enter political parties with the backings of those who dictate what they do in office, then what is the propagation of democracy? Democracy is supposed to be about the people and care about us. And when you take away the people, what then is left? The monetization of the electoral process. The 2023 election, the nomination ticket was 100 million. 100 million. Let's just settle that. Okay, PDP's own was 70 million. Where does the common man want to find that money? So automatically, we know who they said is supposed to be in power. I mean, you're telling me now I have 100 million and I'll go and pay for a ticket that I have no guarantee that we win it. This does not allow democracy to be strengthened. Abraham Lincoln defined democracy as a system of government by the people, of the people, and for the people. But when political parties make it the government of the chosen, by the chosen, and for the chosen, who are you? Are you a chosen? Thank you.
1: Oh, what great! Of Straightgate High School, Magodo Phase 2, Lagos, opening for her school. Well done. Remember, once the bell jingles the first time, wrap up. All right, we now go to the opposition, Halifield Schools, and to Folajimi Falubi. Folajimi, your 3 minutes start counting right now.
2: According to Thomas Macaulay, no popular government can exist without political parties. Political parties are the backbone of Nigeria's democracy. They present candidates, provide electoral choices, and act as a check to the incumbent government. Good day, panel of judges, accurate timekeepers, and my co-debaters. My name is Folajimi Falubi. I'm from Halifield Schools, and I'm here to strongly oppose the motion that Nigeria's political parties weaken democracy. Democracy, according to Abraham Lincoln, is government of the people, by the people, and for the people. And a political party is an association of people who come together to win an election. Here are my points. First, the political parties protect democracy. Political parties act as an institutional shield, ensuring that politicians do what is right and respect democratic norms. For example, in 2021, the PDP sacked their party chairman for committing fraud and electoral misbehavior. This proves that political parties can go to the extent of disciplining their own leaders and their own area members for the good of Nigeria's democracy. Proverbs chapter 13 verse 4 says, spare the rod and spoil the child. Whenever our parents punish us, our discipline us, they are doing it for our own good. In the same way, political parties punish their enemy leaders for the good of Nigerian democracy. This proves that they are strengthening it, not weakening it. Furthermore, political parties act as a check to the incumbent government. Political parties make sure that the government does not make bad decisions. For example, in January 2012, the federal government increased the fuel price from 65 naira to 141 naira per liter. Nigerians were not happy with this. So political parties like ACN and CPC led protests, and they also criticized the government's decision. Eventually, the government reduced the fuel price to 90

0: Femina Apelita. This proves that political parties act as a check to the government, and they ensure that the government decisions reflect the will of the people. Furthermore, political parties foster national integration. In 2013, four political parties came together to form the APC. These parties had different regional and ethnic bases. For example, the ACN was headed by Bola Tinubu, a Yoruba man. ANPP was headed by Ogbonnaya Onu, an Igbo man. CPC was headed by Muhammadu Buhari, a Fulani man. And the faction of the APGA was headed by Orocha Sokocha, also an Igbo man. These four political parties were headed by people from different tribes. And this merger proved that political parties strengthen democracy, because by coming together, they were able to create a party that had wider national outlook. Furthermore, political parties increased voter turnout and citizen inclusiveness. During the 2003 elections, Nigeria had 20 political parties that produced presidential candidates. And these parties conducted nationwide campaigns, rallies, and they also mobilized voters to register. Due to the activities of political parties, the voters turnout was 69.1%, which is the highest voters turnout recorded in Nigeria's election history. This proves that political parties help to increase voters turnout, and they also promote citizen inclusiveness. Honorable judges, distinguished presenters, Nigerians as a whole, do not mistake the noise of political competition for the fracture of Nigerian democracy. Political parties are not the weakness of our system. They are the engine that drive our democracy. For these reasons, I urge each and every one of you to reject the motion that Nigeria's political parties weaken democracy. Thank you.
1: Thank you indeed. Olajimi Falobi, 15-year-old SS3 student of Halifield School, Maryland, Lagos. Yes, indeed, the first claims have landed, but only one side can survive. They go head to head in the rebuttal rounds in just a moment. We'll be back.

0: Some companies build structures. Julius Berger Nigeria PLC built history. For more than 50 years, we have stood as a symbol of engineering excellence, transforming skylines, connecting communities, opening new economic opportunities, and delivering some of Nigeria's most iconic infrastructure. From roads that link to cities, to bridges that unite people, to airports, public institutions, and landmark projects across the nation, Julius Berger has remained committed to one mission: to transform challenges into tangible opportunities while acting as a trusted partner for progress. But every great nation is built on more than concrete. It is built on ideas. It is built on vision. It is built on young people bold enough to ask questions, defend solutions, and inspire change. That is why Julius Berger Nigeria PLC proudly stands as the headline sponsor of I Beg to Differ Nationals 2026. Because just as we build the physical foundations of Nigeria, we also believe in building the intellectual foundation of the next generation. I Beg to Differ is more than a debate competition. It is where confidence meets knowledge, where research becomes reason, where opportunities are shaping into solutions, where tomorrow's leaders discover the courage to stand, speak, and make a difference. Every argument presented, every idea defended, every young voice amplified is another brick in the foundation of a better Nigeria. This partnership is a celebration of excellence, innovation, leadership, and the unwavering belief that the future belongs to young Nigerians who can think critically, communicate effectively, and lead with integrity. To every student preparing to take the stage, to every teacher shaping tomorrow's leaders, to every parent cheering from the sidelines, and to every Nigerian who believes in the power of education, welcome to the biggest schools debate championship in the country. Welcome to I Beg to Differ Nationals 2026, proudly powered by Julius Berger Nigeria PLC. Julius Berger Nigeria PLC, building Nigeria's landmarks, building Nigeria's future, building the leaders of tomorrow.
1: Welcome back. Special thanks to all our sponsors as we now go straight into the rebuttal round. Hallifield begins the counter-attack. It's 3 minutes. And so, Yasmina Oshinowo, you have our ears and your clock starts. Now,
2: the proposition has shown us the flaws in Nigeria's political parties, but flaws in the system does not mean that the system itself is the problem. Good day, everyone. My name is Yasmina Oshinowo, and I'm from Hallifield Schools. I'm here to strongly oppose the motion which states that political parties weaken democracy. Political parties give Nigerians something that democracy cannot do without: choice, opposition, and the power to change those in authority. You cannot point at the problems within Nigeria's politics while ignoring the democratic power that they have given us. The proposition claims that political parties cause division ethnically and regionally, but I beg to differ, because they are confusing political disagreements with democratic divide. Democracy was not invented to make everyone think alike. It was not invented to make everybody agree, but it was invented so that everybody would have a say in Nigeria's politics. According to the former chief judge of India, who said, in a democracy, majority will have its way, but the minority will have a say. That is democracy. Also, as my chief speaker said earlier, political parties can help to bring people together. Like in the case of APC, which was formed by the merging of different political parties, different people from completely different tribe. This shows that political parties do not divide Nigerians. It actually brings them together. The proposition also claims that because of we have big political parties, up there that young people or new leaders are not allowed to come up. But I disagree with that, because the YPP, which was a political party founded in 2017, earned its first Senate seat in 2019. This shows that young people have a chance to have a say in the politics of our country. The proposition also stated godfatherism, but they failed to consider Adeleke, the current governor of Osun State. He does not have a godfather, and yet he is the governor of Osun State. Nobody asked who his father was. Nobody asked where he came from. They simply put their trust in him. And that is what political parties help to do. They provide an avenue for the people to put their trust in the candidates. The proposition also claims that political parties do not allow for the candidates to take the steps that they need to get to the position where they are. But the Constitution and INEC have restricted that. They have put measures in place so that the steps will be taken accordingly. The proposition has seen a leaking roof and told us to destroy the building. We say no. Political parties are the foundation of Nigeria's Fourth Republic, which has stood strong for over 25 good years, the longest democratic stretch in Nigeria's history. Honorable judges and distinguished guests, join us to firmly oppose this motion, which states that political parties weaken democracy. Thank you very much.
1: Yasmina Oshinowo of Halifield School, Maryland, Lagos. She's only 13, an SS1 student of that school. Well done. Well, Straight Gate will now respond to Halifield. And so we move over to Uzoma Shine. Uzoma, you have 3 minutes starting now.
3: Acknowledging all existing protocol, I am Uzoma Shan and I'm here to rebut my opponent's point. Firstly, my opponent stated that political parties protect democracy. Really, what democracy are they actually trying to protect? Democracy is government by the people, for the people, and of the people. But in a situation where the Nigerian political system do not actually give individuals a choice, can you actually say that they protect democracy? And this is in Nigeria, political parties, they have records shown that they actually buy individuals' votes. We see that they do not actually protect democracy, because according to the Armed Conflicts and Location Event Center project, it recorded that there were over 200 violent cases and over 100 deaths, which resulted to actually an attack on democracy. Furthermore, my opponent stated that it acts as a check to the incumbent government. But I don't think my opponent really understood what he said. When a political party is actually in rule, opposition political parties are supposed to actually check whether they are accountable for them. They are supposed to monitor them. But after the 2023 election, opposition political parties had 182 seats compared to APC's 175. But after defections to APC, it made the opposition seats 150. So in a situation when opposition political party change their parties like they're changing clothes, can you actually say that they actually check on the incumbent government? When the watchdog is supposed to actually watch the government and it moves to the other side, it will actually watch political parties become weaker. Furthermore, my opponent says that it fosters national integration. He mentioned when different identities come together, Christians, people in a particular ethnic, religious, or regional identity are going for one politician or another. And if you actually fosters national integration, let's talk about the women. My opponent, in the House of Reps, about 3% of women only occupy the House of Representatives, and only 2.8% of women actually occupies the Senate. So if you actually forces national integration, why are women, more than half of Nigeria's population, so underrepresented? Furthermore, my opponent stated that increased voter turnout and participation. Yes, it might increase their participation, but if you look at it from another angle, does it actually increase their participation positively? 22% of voters' votes were bought in the 2023 presidential election, and 40% of those individuals actually said it influenced their votes. So in a situation where you have political parties buying individuals' votes or buying citizens' votes, can you actually say that it increases their voter turnout? No, it actually weakens democracy. My opponents may say that political parties strengthen democracy, but in a situation where the people are not heard, does it actually strengthen democracy? No, it does not. Thank you.
1: Thank you indeed. Uzoma Chine, 14-year-old SS2 student of Straight Gate High School, Magodo, Phase 2, Lagos. Wrapping up our rebuttal round for this final debate today. The arguments are now under pressure. One final round, one final opportunity when we return.
4: They say the best gadgets always cost the most. I beg to differ. They say buying quality tech should be stressful. I beg to differ. Obuizi proudly supports Nigeria Info's I Beg to Differ Tournament of Champions because smart decisions don't stop in the debate hall. They continue when choosing the right technology, whether it's a new or pre-owned smartphone, laptop, gaming device, or lifestyle accessory. Obuizi gives you trusted quality, nationwide delivery, and pickup in Ikeja, Lekki, Benin, and Abuja. Visit obuizi.com.